0: normalized. As we write these words in February 2025, the real-life violence continues to escalate. The world around us is burning, like literally burning. Cars, synagogues, even a childcare center was recently firebombed in Sydney. And the feeling among Jewish people in Australia, as the essays in this book reveal, is that of a profound existential rupture. Okay, so the book is actually a collection of 36 essays, personal essays. So initially we received about 150 or so submissions from all over Australia from Jewish women.
1: So you put out there that you wanted submissions for people. Their experiences were obviously bad experiences you were looking for, weren't you?
0: Yeah. So we really wanted sort of in this book, Tamar and my co-editor and I, to make the abstract word antisemitism palpable. We wanted to show what it actually looks like in real life, in daily life of ordinary women. And it can be something as banal and difficult as just dropping your child at Jewish school and looking every day behind your shoulder when you do it apprehensively, not knowing, you know, worrying about what, you know, somebody might come and attack. I mean, that happens to me as well. I'm a mother of two children. It can be as, ordinary and pervasive as coming to your workplace and seeing your colleagues who are normally compassionate people not asking after your family in Israel. So just things like this. We didn't want this to be like an admonishment. It's not an admonition, you know, for anybody. We just wanted to reach out to people outside of our community and tell them this is what's happening to us, because the general feeling in the Jewish community is that even our good friends outside of this community don't always understand how our lives have changed on a daily basis.
1: So it's a collection, as you said, of different submissions of people's experiences, which, of course, we're assuming are largely negative. Do any of them have any hope for what change we can bring about here? Because what we're really trying to discover was this always the way and we weren't looking at it? Or have we somehow permitted this to develop? And now that it is there, how can we possibly reverse this?
0: So, Karina, these are wonderful, huge questions. I can talk for an hour on each of them. But very briefly, I would say that, well, first of all, we are hopeful. I mean, look, this sort of outburst of antisemitism after October 7, I don't think it came from out of nowhere. I think the Jewish community in this country has been really well integrated and as a result became a bit complacent. As Tamar and I are saying in our introduction, for years now we had to have security guards in our events and we kind of accepted it and it seemed like it's a normal thing, but of course it wasn't because other communities don't do that. But also, like, for me, I've never been oblivious to the sign that antisemitism has been here for a long time, because being an Israeli-Australian writer, often the only Jewish writer, you know, in writerly sort of events and such, and always the only Israeli writer in the literary world, I've been sort of sensitive to all sorts of microaggressions way before October 7. I always felt like, I've been tolerated more because of my, and accepted more because of my Russian background than because of, my other parts. This book is really, we want to think about it as a bridge. It's, I think the key really is to try and, make people understand what's going on for us without kind of judging or without being angry necessarily. And I think the hope for a better future lies in dialogue. So I've noticed in my own experience, for example, that people often want to tell me their views and how Jewish people feeling, not with people from outside, and very rarely in this sort of conversation I have a question mark at the end when somebody actually asks me what my experience. So I really see this book from my personal perspective as a love letter to my friends, to my non-Jewish friends, and I also see it as a love letter to Australia. I love Australia. I've lived here for 26 years, and I think people are here fundamentally good, but we just have a very loud minority that took over the conversation. Mm-hmm.

0: That was Michael Winther with a track called City of Silence. The Kabul Peace House was founded by a small group of Afghanis who want peace for their country. Needless to say, the rise of the Taliban has meant their lives are in constant danger. Mark Isaacs wants these people allowed to settle into Australia. And here he recounts a story of how Afghani hospitality can be a little overwhelming. This is Mark Isaacs reading from his book, The Kabul Peace House, and this was recorded at the Byron Writers Festival in 2022.
1: Insan was deployed to a mountainous region of central Afghanistan, where he worked in public health education for an international NGO. He stayed in a hotel for several weeks while he explored the regional parts of the province, investigating the work he was about to commence. In that time, he came to know Z, a restaurant owner who wore a dirty apron, smoked cigarettes while he cooked, and cut meat on an unhygienic table. Z was used to drifters like Insan and took a liking to him. He often invited Insan to smoke marijuana with him behind his restaurant. Insan would always decline the offer to smoke, but he would chat with Z while Z got high. Insan quickly learned that Z was not a normal Afghan. Z grew flowers, which were seen as a luxury in Afghanistan, and Insan would bring him seeds for his garden. Z had adopted a crippled black crow who hopped around his restaurant on one leg. He used to feed the bird scraps, and he told Insan the crow was his best customer. One evening, Insan noticed the crow had disappeared, and Z, who was quite upset, told Insan that the crow had hopped into the kitchen and then into the tandoor and had it incinerated itself. Z was also fond of dogs, which was strange in Afghan society, as dogs were traditionally considered unclean animals. Insan told him that in other countries, people liked dogs, gave them names, and kept them as pets. After several days, Z came back to Insan with a stray black puppy that usually lazed under an apple tree near his restaurant. "Let's give this dog a name," he said. "I want this dog to be fast and quick and be a good watchdog. Maybe we can use him for dog fights when he's older. Let's call him Electricity." Z had brought electricity to his powerless village. Despite Z's great ambitions, the dog didn't move from under the apple tree. After a month or two, Z came back to Insan and said, "I don't think electricity is a suitable name. I'm going to give him away." When Z learned Insan was staying in a hotel, he was outraged. "I will take you in as my family. Come and stay with me in my village," he said. Insan was surprised by the invitation, but he was also aware of just how significant the offer was. Only family members were allowed in these rural villages. The only way Insan could enter as a stranger was by invitation. Z's offer of refuge and his invitation to become part of his family touched Insan's heart. He accepted. When Insan joined Z in the village, he immediately regretted his decision. He had not realized it, but Z expected Insan to live in his house with his mother, two wives and six children. Insan tried to politely decline the offer, but Z was quick to negotiate. "I'll build a separate room for you," Z said. Unwilling to cause offense to Z and his family, Insan agreed to this arrangement. Understandably, the villagers were suspicious of Insan, the newcomer. They knew nothing about him except for Z's assurances of his character, assurances established during a three-week acquaintance. Insan built trust in the village community by not making eye contact with any of the women in the village for an entire year. If women passed him in the village, he would look down at the ground and step aside on the path, acting against his own nature, which was to address, greet, and look people in the face. He found the experience dehumanizing, but with time, people began to trust him enough to use him as a doctor. They brought their loved ones to see him, which fostered more goodwill and a growing relationship with the community. Insan moved into the new room under the impression that he was going to live alone. But Z and Z's mother had other plans. "Why would you want to live alone?" Z said. "It's strange. No, you cannot live on your own. You are family. You will have a family member live with you." Insan asked if they could respect his desire to live alone, and they refused. "You mean you don't like your family members? You don't want us to live with you?" Z responded. Insan blustered and argued. He wanted privacy. He wanted solitude. He wanted his own space. They told him they would start knocking before entering his room, but they still didn't think he should lock his door. Insan thought of the Afghan author Timim Ansari, who wrote that Afghans could have a space of solitude by being with another person, that the Afghan sense of group was just as real as their sense of self, perhaps more so. When Insan first read that, he thought, if that is true, Afghans don't understand solitude. After much argument, Insan finally relented, realizing he would never be allowed to live alone in the village. "If there has to be someone, just make sure he doesn't talk," he told Z. They sent him 15-year-old Nadir. From this point on, Insan's life was turned upside down. Nadir arrived at Insan's door looking sheepish, devastated, lost. Maybe this will work, Insan thought. Not only did Nadir not talk, he could not talk. He was vacant. He was immersed in his own world. They would exchange greetings and that was it. One day in San Asnadir, there are theories that say there are seven heavens on earth and we are currently in one of those heavens. Which one do you think we are in? Nadir contemplated the question and then said, the fourth one, because then there are heavens below us and heavens above us. Insan warmed to this humble, unassuming character. He perceived a great wisdom in this closed book. Nights in the house together were particularly quiet. Insan would contemplate the calamity of war and scribble in his notebook, while Nadir stared into space. The only sound would be the crackling of the fire or the elements outside, a whistling wind from the grandfather mountain or the rum-dum-drum of a downpour. Nadir's slow opening up to Insan was unexpected and beautiful. Perhaps it was Afghan culture to reveal one's deepest emotions and feelings at night, a trait belonging to their ancient oral culture. Perhaps in this closed society, where people so often couldn't speak their mind, people felt protected by the cover of darkness and encouraged by the warmth of a fire. My mind is just gone, Nadir broke the silence. His voice quavered. Insan's breath stopped in his mouth, and he looked over at Nadir, who was staring at the roof, grief-stricken. How can I help you? Why are you so sad? Insan asked, but Nadir did not say any more that night.
0: So, Mark, tell us a little bit more about the background to this book, because you've got extensive knowledge of the areas that you're writing about in Afghanistan, haven't you?
1: Yeah, so I originally came to Afghanistan in 2016 with the intention of investigating what happens to people who've applied for asylum in Australia, been rejected and been deported back to the country. And I was with an organisation called the Edmund Rice Centre, and we went to Kabul, began our investigations, and in that process I met a group called the Kabul Peace House, and that included the founder, Insan, who I talk about in that reading, and all of the community members who are, you know, Afghans who are high school students, university students, who are enacting a movement, a non-violent peace movement that's aimed at working for a green, equitable, non-violent world without war. So nothing too ambitious. And I met them in 2016 and went back in 2017 with their permission to help them record their story. And they wanted their story told to the rest of the world to be an example of peace. And to show that there is a movement in Afghanistan that are neither for the occupation or for the Taliban, and they want an end to the suffering, the end to the war. And so that became their stories, and the stories of the Peace House became the book, The Kabul Peace House. Yeah.
0: What's the situation now for those people with the Taliban having further incursions into Afghanistan and more and more control over people's lives there, particularly women and girls?
1: Yeah, more so than further incursions. They're now in control of Afghanistan. And for the members of the Peace House, they were promoting views of equality between ethnicities, equality between Shia and Sunni, Muslim sects, in a lesser extent in terms of their public advocacy, I should say. They were promoting equality of genders. And so all of those ideas and ideas of reconciliation and peace challenge military and religious hierarchies in Afghanistan, including, of course, the Taliban. And so they are very fearful with the withdrawal of US forces and the return and European forces and the return of the Taliban to power, that they're being targeted, and for good reason. One of the young men tried to go to the passport office and was held there and beaten for many hours. And so most of the group, if not all of the group, are trying to escape. They're trying to leave for various other countries. We have been, myself and a number of international friends of the community who've known them over a long time, have been trying to assist people to escape to various countries like Portugal, Germany, Canada, Brazil, of all places. Sadly, Australia is such a has such little regard for the Afghan life that we have a very strict refugee policy, which hasn't been resettling people, and so we haven't been able to bring any of the Kabul Peace House to Australia. But I mean, the biggest challenge is we're receiving messages from the more than 100 members of the group and their family, and we don't have the financial resources, the time, the energy to be able to, all the places around the world to actually resettle all of them. So it becomes a very challenging task of only being able to help a few. And so there's a lot of desperation. There's a lot of hurt. They feel abandoned. People have made it to Pakistan and Iran and can't seem to find further resettlement from there. Many are in hiding in Afghanistan, not sure what to do.
0: This must be very difficult for you because you've obviously formed a lot of close attachments to these people and you've got involved in their personal stories too. And so obviously you're going to continue to help them here. But, I mean, for a start off, we're not talking about an enormous number of people involved in this group, are we?
1: No. So I think when I was there, there were more than 50 active members. But then over the years, because they were operating for more than a decade, they had more than 100 members that had existed over that time. So that's not a huge number in the big scheme of things, but for when you're a small group trying to help, you know, that many people, and when there's so few refugee settlement places around the world, it becomes quite a difficult task to get everyone out, yeah.
0: So you're going to continue with efforts to get people out? I mean, this is an ongoing thing.
1: Yeah, we will continue. We're still trying to help people. We currently have one member who's in Iran and looking for settlement places. We're hoping to try and sponsor people to Australia and constantly looking out for other avenues for scholarships to different universities, such as Bangladesh. We're looking at those kind of options until everyone is safe.

0: So today on Narratives, we heard from Lee Kaufman with Ruptured and Mark Isaacs with the Kabul Peace House. Lee Kaufman was recorded at the Bellingen Readers and Writers Festival in 2026, and Mark Isaacs was recorded at the Byron Writers Festival in 2022 and will be returning there also in 2026. Narratives Library National Edition is produced and presented by me, Karina Wynne-Moylan, for Bay FM 99.9 and is available across Australia on the Community Radio Network. 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
1: Hello, I'm Steve Ahern, Chairman of Judges at the Australian Audio Awards. 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

0: That's a group known as Parabola West with a track called World of Ours. Well, it's turning out to be a long, cold winter here in the Northern Rivers, so what better to do than curl up with a good book? And don't tell me you can't afford books, because the Friends of the Library annual book fair is coming up this weekend, starting on Friday, Saturday and Sunday, and a bit of Monday, I think, as well, at the Surf Club. And they have how many thousands of books there? And I'm going to ask Mary Nelson first, thank you. You haven't counted them, have you, Mary?
1: We haven't counted them, but someone has estimated 30,000. We have three sheds full, small sheds, but that's the most we've ever started with. Plus other people's houses still have books, and my garage is full of some books as well.
0: Well, I have to ask, how is it the library gets so many books that it can't use? I mean, we always think of libraries as endless repositories of numerous amounts of books, you know, but obviously there's a limit, isn't there?
1: These books are mostly books donated by our community members. So we've, for the last 6 months of the year, we've had drop-offs at their storage sheds in the industrial area. That's been very successful in two aspects. People can bring the cars, the books in their car themselves, and it's saved us a little bit of work, really. So there are some ex-library books, but mostly it's personally donated books. We're very fussy about the quality. We do have some rare and older books, that classics that we like to keep because people still like to buy those. But mostly it's new quality fiction, non-fiction, cooking, gardening, hobbies, Australiana, poetry, gardening.
2: History, community, children's books, loads and loads of children's books, which has just been fantastic. And I think the donations have well reflected the community's interest in reading and turning over their books and in donating back to the community, which is also obviously very important. That's why we're doing it. Yes.
0: Thank you, Catherine, also there on the couch this morning. And, of course, it's a lot of work to set all this up, isn't it?
2: Oh, it certainly is, yes. And Mary has been doing it way longer than I have and can certainly attest to that. It's a lot of work in terms of collecting, sorting, making sure that we've got all of the books in the right genres and collection, and so that that can be set up on Thursday so that we're ready to go on Friday morning, yes, for sales.
0: So when people come into the Surf Club, they're going to see tables covered in books. Are they all in categories? Can you go to your favourite category and see them?
1: Yep, this is our 12th book fair. We're really excited to be able to say. We have the fiction down two walls and otherwise categories, you know, as I mentioned, the gardening, the sport, the biography, etc. So people generally know that all the kids' books are down the back of the building and the young adults on the left-hand side. We have special books, you know, which might be worth more than $3. All our books are $3, with children's books $1. We take cash or card. And the special collection books are individually priced, and they could be things that, you know, be art books, architecture, etc. We also have rare and classic books, antique books. Is that the right word for them? Antiquarian, of course, yes. Antiquarian books, which is managed by Barbara, who delights in this sort of thing and has people coming back every year to see what she's got in a particular area. So that's a really nice aspect to it. So they are laid out boxes. In the beginning, we have so many. We've got boxes under the tables that our volunteers come regularly and put the books back up the top, refill the boxes, et cetera, et cetera.
0: It sounds like also you need a lot of people to do this too. And I think the Friends of the Library could do with a bit more help, couldn't they, Catherine?
2: We certainly could, absolutely. And we've all been members for a very long time, so all getting a bit old and tired, I'd have to say, but still lots of energy for what we're doing. But we do have lots of volunteers on the day, but if there's anybody out there in the community who would like to come along and see what it is that we're doing, why we're doing it, have a chat, look at what we're doing, help us out on the day, that would also be welcomed.
0: Well, there's other jobs that volunteers do at the library too, not just the sale day, isn't there? If somebody wanted to come along and join the Friends of the Library, what could they be expected to do?
2: They certainly would be very welcome for a starting point. This is our major, I guess, fundraiser for the libraries for the year. But at other times, we help out with the library with their school holiday events and that sort of thing. We also have a home delivery service for people who can't actually get to the library. We package up their, or the library packages up their books, and we're able to deliver those to the homes or the aged care facilities, which is also great. And we are involved in some author events, particularly with the children's authors for the school time and in the school holidays as well.
0: It sounds like it'd be a good fun thing to do, actually. So if you're out there and you're looking for something useful to do in the community, go along and join the Friends of the Library and help them out with lots of their events. But in the meantime, what time does it open on Friday morning?
1: We'll be opening from 9 a.m. and generally speaking on the Friday we have a queue outside. So if you're really keen, get in early, 9 a.m. till 4 p.m. most of every day, Friday, Saturday, Sunday, Monday. And Monday we'll probably be closing a little bit earlier depending on the stock that's left over. We also have our annual raffle that we have been running for more than the 12 years. The Friends of the Library have probably had a raffle for 20 years, I think. And we thank all the local businesses that have donated. They're always very generous in that. So we've been selling those tickets, but we will also be selling those tickets all throughout the book fair and drawing the raffle on around lunchtime on Sunday. So you don't have to be there to collect your prize. We will call you or make some hard contact and work out how to deliver the winning prize.
0: And I should say there's no books in the prize list, is there?
1: Don't think there is, you know. Plenty of local products, dinner vouchers, food hampers, coffee, experiences, whale watching tours, things from Brunswick Edge.
2: Restaurant dinners, yes. And overnight stays and some local facilities.
1: Yeah.
0: Yes. There you are. Buy your raffle ticket when you're there, but do go and get some books, stock up on reading material. And there's sort of books for all ages and all tastes there going on. And it's the annual Friends of the Library book sale. It's at the Surf Club, so you can sit there and whale watch while you sort of riffle through the books and have fun there as well. And thanks for coming in today, Mary.
1: Thank you very much for having us, Karina. I really appreciate it.
0: And also Catherine.
2: Thank you, Karina. Much appreciated. Thank you.
0: Well, if you like rummaging around looking at books, I'm sure you're going to be on to that sale. And, of course, people who love rummaging around looking at books usually go to bookshops. So here's a little track from Shelley Brown called I Love Bookshops. Don't go away. We've got Michael Sharma coming up soon with In Case You Missed It. And don't forget also at 11 o'clock, the Bohemian Beat with Riddy.
3: Here we go.

0: bookshops.
1: Thanks to Shirley Brown for that wonderful in-studio live performance of I Love Bookshops. Well, let's see what Michael's been off to see and hear during the past week.
2: In case you missed it.
1: Well, good morning, Michael.
3: Good morning, Karina.
1: I know you've been off to the films, and I think you've seen something fairly mainstream too, haven't you?
3: I have. So I haven't seen a Steven Spielberg film for a while, and so it was about time. And he returns to familiar territory with Disclosure Day, an ambitious American science fiction thriller that swaps first contact for conspiracy, asking not whether aliens exist, but what happens if the truth has been hidden for decades.
1: Well, hang on a minute. Isn't this just, this is a favourite preoccupation of conspiracy SF theorists in America, isn't it?
3: Absolutely.
1: The aliens have landed and they hid the fact from us.
3: In fact, part of that actually inspired the story. So the film follows television weather girl Margaret Fairchild, who's played by Emily Blunt. I thought she was amazing in the film. So she increasingly is having these disturbing out-of-body experiences which allow her to inhabit other people's consciences and glimpses their thoughts. At the same time, cybersecurity expert Daniel Kellner, by the superb Josh O'Connor. I just love Josh O'Connor so much. I mean, he was Prince Charles in The Crown, and he was in the most recent Knives Out film as well. So he steals classified documents and hard drives containing evidence of extraterrestrial life, not the ET kind, and decades of abuse and government cover-ups. Together, the two of them become entangled in a race to expose a secret that could change humanity forever. So Emily Blunt, I mean, she just, I loved her performance so much, but she really does deliver a compelling performance, effortlessly navigating Margaret's psychological and emotional transformation, while Josh O'Connor brings conviction, vulnerability to the whistleblower at the centre of the story. Both actors ground the film, and they really do. I think that some of the more absurd scenes could be quite laughable without their very grounded performances. So Spielberg, it's interesting that you mentioned that, because Spielberg has described the film as being built on a foundation of truth, inspired in part by renewed public interest in unidentified aerial phenomena following reports published by the New York Times in 2017 and subsequent US government disclosures. So while Disclosure Day is entirely fictional, it does draw on real-world debates surrounding UAP investigations, government secrecy, and the public's fascination with the possibility of extraterrestrial life. Beneath the science fiction spectacle, though, for me, lies a broader moral question. Spielberg appears less interested in provoking whether aliens exist than in asking how society treats those it considers other. So the film's depictions of imprisoned and mistreated extraterrestrials inevitably invite comparisons with the treatment of refugees, migrants, and other marginalized groups, suggesting that Disclosure Day is as much a commentary on prejudice, fear, and the treatment of outsiders as it is a UFO thriller. So, and that thought just kept crossing my mind as I was watching it. However, we kind of go from sort of a 1970s horror film, I'm thinking like Poltergeist or The Exorcist, to Indiana Jones territory with the two lead characters trying to escape onto a train. And then kind of this very raw sort of ending where we are suddenly confronted with these horrible truths about the aliens that live amongst us and the aliens that have been experimented on and abused. So it's a strange film because it's almost like a lot of different genres all thrown into one movie. And perhaps a little over long at just over 2 hours as well. But I would say if you're going to see it for the acting, which was superb.
1: So there we are. That one's Disclosure by Steven Spielberg, and it's on at the Palace.
3: It is on at the Palace, but I saw it in Lismore, and it's on in Lismore as well. Now, let me tell you, the thing I really enjoyed about that was that I walked up to the counter and they were offering sundaes. And I thought, I haven't had a sundae for a long time. So I ordered a sundae, and then they said, would you like us to bring it in during the movie? And talk about, you know, service. I loved that. So if you want to have a sundae, step down memory lane and indulge and have it brought into you during the film, go to the Lismore Cinema.
1: So let's just have a quick reminder about what's on this week tonight. Deadly Weavers opens the Lismore Gallery. Absolutely well worth a look. Some fantastic weaving from the workshops they've been running for quite a few months now down there. Starts at 4:30 p.m. And at 6 p.m, the Northern Rivers Youth Orchestra are having their 2026 concert at the Whitebrook Leith Theatre in Lismore Campus. At 7 o'clock, up at the Citadel in Moolumbah, it's Cutworms plus John Andrews. And Bruns Does Burlesque at the Brunswick Heads Picture House is on at 7 o'clock on Thursday. On Friday, the Friends of the Library Grand Book Fair starts at the Byron Surf Club at 10 a.m. It's Bruns Does Burlesque at 7. There's a screening of the film Commonwealth and a Q&A with the director, Kane Guglielmi, at Byron Theatre, and also Bruns Does Burlesque at 7 o'clock. And, of course, on Friday night, it's the opening of the Mullum Roots Festival at the Civic Hall in Mullumbimby, and that continues all weekend. You can look up their website to get all the details about who's performing in the many different venues around Mullumbimby. Fanny Lumsden's playing at the Clunes Hall on Saturday night at 6:30. Bruns is doing burlesque, and Bruns is also doing burlesque on Sunday at 6 p.m. But at Pierce's Creek Hall at 5 o'clock on Sunday afternoon, Lily Innes, Katie Bedford and Lake Kelly are playing. Worth going along to have a look at some fabulous performers. Let's have a quick look at the galleries at the Lismore Regional Gallery. They've got Marion Tubbs, I Don't Sleep, I Just Dream, Unrefined in High Definition. Sandra Cardio-Grady has Boding. And Amadi Smith has got The Last Days of Colour, Gentle Awareness. Sarah Ujmaya has got Marmoream. And Barbette Robertson has got And Her Hallway Moves Like the Ocean. Now, the Deadly Weavers exhibition opens on this Thursday, the 9th of July, and only goes through to the Sunday. And also they've got drop-in workshops on Friday, Saturday and Sunday from 1 p.m. to 3 p.m. You just donate $10 and turn up and you can learn some of the wonderful weaving techniques that they're actually using. So if you want to see the Deadly Weavers exhibition, you have to pop down just for the weekend. And at the Northern Rivers Community Gallery in Ballina, they've got Nanang Wabang, Sonia Breckenridge and Maurita Moran, Love Letters by Amelia Reid, the SCU Graduate Award, Rebecca Lavery, and Origin Myths Swerve. They're all on till August the 16th, so you've got a little bit of time to get down there and see those as well. Don't forget to pop into places like Pack Gallery in Byron Bay, the Lone Goat Gallery, as you mentioned, has got The Last Days of Melody Popple, and the Roxy Gallery has got Ways of Being, Exploration of Belonging in its last days as well. And that's over in Kyogre, well worth the drive over there as well. That's about all from me. Stay tuned here for Riddy with the Bohemian Beat, and I'll be back next week with lots more Arts Canvas here on your community radio station, Bay FM. Here's David Keenan from his new CD, and this is a track called 50 Quid Man.

Super!

0: a 50 quid, man. 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It's a 50 quid, man. Where's that 50 quid, man?
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4: Where are the poets and intellectuals of this time? The innovative minds, the intelligentsia, those that are breaking down the barriers and choosing a bohemian existence, escaping from dreary suburban ideals and materialistic death traps. Where are these engaging people? The risk takers, the revolutionaries, those living apart from this big unrest, those escaping the sterility of corporate junkies who get high on materialistic consumption.

Welcome to the Bohemian Beat. We will journey beyond the horizon and find the artist living on the edge, going down into the murky waters of their very existence, where these brave souls have re-emerged with art that is challenging, original, and brutal. You have tuned into the Bohemian Beat. I'm ready with you for the next hour. Today on the show, we are taking a poetic adventure into Australia's fiery fight for freedom, the Eureka Stockade, where diggers raised the Southern Cross, swore to defend their rights, and clashed with colonial might in 1854. This was during the chaotic frenzy of the 1850s Victorian gold rush. Thousands of diggers flocked to Ballarat. Diggers were gold miners, digging for fortune amid dust, hardship, and heavy-handed rule. The colonial government imposed exorbitant monthly mining licenses, enforced with brutal license hunts by corrupt police. Miners, many immigrants seeking a fresh start, faced no vote, no representation, and constant harassment, while surface gold dwindled and tension soared. And a language warning for this track, Fourth Wall City with Eureka Stockade.

0: That was Sydney hip-hop duo Fourth Wall City with Eureka Stockade from their album Flight of the Raven. The Eureka Stockade was a pivotal rebellion that occurred on December 3, 1854 in Ballarat, Victoria, during Australia's Gold Rush era. It involved gold miners known as diggers clashing with colonial government forces over grievances related to mining regulations and political rights. The event is often regarded as a foundational moment in Australian democracy, symbolising resistance against unfair authority and contributing to reforms in voting and governance. Let's start with the discovery of gold. The following tracks are from an album called Eureka, A Musical Gold Rush History by Mark Stevens, also known as Lazy Harry, a folk singer known for performing traditional and original Australian bush songs.
1: The discovery of gold in April 1881 was indeed one of the most significant events in Australian history. The population exploded, the economy boomed, and government was changed forever by the famous miners' rebellion known as the Eureka Stockade. It all began with the Englishman Edward Hammond Hargraves, who left Australia to try his luck in California. He was 6'3" tall and weighed over 20 stone. A great man with great ambitions. The gold-bearing land in Sierra Nevada reminded him of the hills near Bathurst in New South Wales. On his return to Australia, he soon found enough gold to claim a £10,000 reward from Governor Fitzroy. Soon the rush for gold had begun. The Bathurst Free Press reported, "A complete mental madness appears to have seized almost every member of the community, and there has been a universal rush to the diggings."

The goldfields of New South Wales were rich beyond Hargraves' wildest dreams, but they were soon surpassed by those in the colony of Victoria. Places such as Ballarat, Castlemaine, Bendigo and Beechworth became world famous and produced more gold than California and New South Wales combined. In fact, in the 1850s, Victoria produced more than 980 tonnes of gold.

Life on the goldfields was often harsh and dangerous. With such a sudden influx of people from all over the world, government and services were stretched the limit. Law and order became top priorities for colonial governments, which were dominated by land-holding aristocrats. Gold, on the other hand, was a great levelling force and a breeding ground of democracy. At Sofala, in 1853, 1,000 diggers resolved not to pay exorbitant licensing fees. An armed conflict was narrowly averted by the intervention of the Reverend Piddington. But the scene was set, and the trouble really began at Ballarat in Victoria.

On Saturday, 2nd of December 1854, almost 1,000 miners gathered in the stockade they'd built at the Eureka Diggings at Ballarat. They had chosen Peter Lawler to be their leader, and their womenfolk had sewn a beautiful flag of blue and white. The miners took a solemn oath of allegiance to the flag, saying, "We swear by the Southern Cross to stand truly by each other and defend our rights and liberties." Back in October, a digger named Scobie had been kicked to death near the Eureka Hotel. Bentley the publican was charged with a murder, but he was friendly with the police and the charges were dropped. As a result, the Eureka Hotel was burnt to the ground, and the government sent extra soldiers from Melbourne. Three men were arrested and frequent license inspections were ordered. By the end of that hot November, tensions were at breaking point. At 4 a.m. on Sunday morning, December 3rd, 1854, most of the miners had left the stockade, and only 155 stayed there with Peter Lawler. Thinking there would be no trouble on the Sabbath day, Captain Thomas, with a well-armed force of 300 soldiers, cavalry and police, quickly overwhelmed the stockade. 30 miners were killed by gunfire or died at the point of the bayonet. 125 were taken prisoner. Peter Lawler was badly wounded and left for dead, but his sympathisers helped him to escape. He had lost his arm in the rebellion but was soon to become a respected member of a new parliament. The miners had lost the battle but won the fight. No jury would convict them. Gold licences were abolished and many police were sacked. The Eureka Stockade may well be regarded as the birthplace of Australian democracy.

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1: And we just heard a selection of tracks by Lazy Harry from his gem of an album called Sounds of Australia Volume 3, Eureka, a Musical Gold Rush History. The Eureka Stockade was led by Irish-born Peter Laylor, and the Rebels built a makeshift timber stockade at Eureka Lead. At dawn on December the 3rd, colonial troops launched a surprise assault, muskets blazing in a brutal 15 to 20 minute battle. Henry Lawson captures the events in his poem, The Fight at Eureka Stockade, published in 1890. Now, Henry Lawson is considered by some to be the people's poet of Australia. He channeled his socialist leanings, republican fire, and deep sympathy for the working class into numerous rebel poems that protested inequality, tyranny, and exploitation. His verse often rallied against authority, celebrated labour struggles, and envisioned a freer, fairer society. And joining us in the studio to read this epic poem is Charles Hamburg, actor and retired teacher. Now, this is possibly the first time this poem has been performed across the airwaves, and it will then be the first recorded version available. So you'll be hearing this piece of history first on Community Radio. Take it away, Charles.
2: Was I at Eureka? His figure was drawn to a youthful height, and a flood of proud recollections made the fire in his grey eyes bright. With pleasure they lighted and glistened, though the digger was grizzled and old, and we gathered about him and listened while the tale of Eureka he told. Those were the days, said the digger. 'Twas a glorious life that we led when fortunes were dug up and lost in a day in the world of the years that are dead. But there's many a veteran now in the land, old knights of the pick and spade, who could tell you in language far stronger than mine about the fight at Eureka Stockade. We were all of us young on the diggings in days when the nation had birth, light-hearted and careless and happy, and the flower of all nations on earth. But we would have been peaceful and quiet if the law had but let us alone. And the fight, let them call it a riot, was due to no fault of our own. The creed of our rulers was narrow. They ruled with a merciless hand, for the mark of the cursed broad arrow was deep in the heart of the land. They treated us worse than the Negroes were treated in slavery's day, and justice was not for the diggers, as shown by the Bentley affray. Perhaps Bentley was wrong. If he wasn't the bloodthirsty villain, they said, he was one of the jackals that gather where the carcass of labour is laid. 'Twas believed that he murdered a digger, and they let him off scot-free as well. And the beacon of battle was lighted on the night that we burned his hotel. You may talk as you like, but the facts are the same, as you've often been told. How could we pay when the licence costs more than the worth of the gold? We heard in the sunlight the clanking of chains and the hillocks of clay, and our mates, they were rounded like cattle and handcuffed and driven away. The troopers were most of them new chums, with many a gentleman's son, and riding on horseback was easy, and hunting the diggers was fun. Why, many poor devils who came from the vessel in rags and downheeled were copped, if they hadn't their license, before they set foot in the field. But they roused the hot blood that was in us, and the cry came to roll up at last. And I tell you that something had got to be done when the diggers rolled up in the past. Yet they say that in spite of the talking, it all might have ended in smoke. But just at the point of the crisis, the voice of a quiet man spoke. "We've all had our say, and it's useless. You must fight or be slaves," said the voice. "If it's fight and you're wanting a leader, I will lead to the end. Take your choice." I looked. It was Pete Lawler, who stood with his face to the skies, but his figure seemed nobler and taller and brighter the light of his eyes. The blood to his forehead was rushing as hot as the words from his mouth. He'd come from the wrongs of the old land to see those same wrongs in the south. The wrongs that had followed our flight from the land where the life of the worker was spoiled, still tyranny followed. No wonder the Irishman boiled. And true to his promise, they found him. The mates who had vanished or dead, who gathered for justice around him with the flag of the Diggers o'head. When the people are cold and unbelieving, when the hands of the tyrants are strong, you must sacrifice life for the people before they'll come down on the wrong. I had a mate on the diggings, a lad, curly-headed and blue-eyed and white, and the diggers said I was his father, and, well, perhaps the diggers were right. I forbade him to stir from the tent, made him swear on the book he'd obey, but he followed me in the darkness, and was shot on Eureka that day. Down, down with the tyrant and bully. These were the last words from his mouth as he caught up a broken pick handle and struck for the flag of the South, and let it in sorrow be written, the worst of this terrible strife, was under the banner of Britain came the bullet that ended his life. I struck then for vengeance, when I saw him lie dead in the dirt, and the blood that came oozing like water had darkened the red of his shirt. I caught up the weapon he dropped and struck with the strength of my hate, till I feel wounded and senseless, half dead by the side of a mate. Surprised in the grey of the morning, half-armed and the barricade bad, a battle of 25 minutes was long against the odds that they had. But the light of the morning waned, and the smoke drifted far o'er the town, and the clay of Eureka was reddened ere the flag came down. But it rose in the hands of the people and high in the breezes it tossed, and our mates only died for a cause that was won by the battle they lost. When the people are selfish, the tyrants are strong, you must sacrifice life for the public. 6 years this December since we made the first stand against the wrongs of the old countries that day in Eureka Stockade. But the lies and the follies and shams of the North have all landed since then, and it's pretty near time that you lifted the flag of Eureka again. You boast of your progress and thump empty thunder from out of your drums, while two of your marvellous cities are reeking with alleys and slums, and the land sharks and robbers and idlers and... Yes, I had best draw it mild. But whenever I think of Eureka, my talking is apt to run wild. Even now, in my tent when I'm dreaming, I'll spring from my bunk, strike a light, and feel for my boots and revolver, for the diggers march past in the night. And the faces and forms of old mates and old comrades go drifting along with a band in the front of them playing the tune, old battle song.

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2: 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Cars. Yet in New South Wales, when wildlife are killed on our busy roads, it's not even counted in speed zone reviews. Last year, I introduced a law to change that, to include wildlife strikes in road design and speed zone reviews. And I want to introduce a $1 levy on every vehicle registration to go directly to wildlife organisations focused on rescue and recovery. And who knows, we might actually start to feel good about paying our rego.
1: Authorised by Tamara Smith MP. Funded using parliamentary entitlements. Tamara Smith, sponsoring Bay FM.
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3: This is a bohemian beat, and that was Patti Davis and Roger Ellott with Ballad of Eureka. And that's actually a cover which was recorded on their album Timeless Land in 2016. And it's actually from an Australian folk legends, Helen Palmer and Doreen Bridges, which was originally written in 1951. And before that, Charles Hambling.
4: Think of gambling and put in an H.
3: Well, I wrote in a U.
4: So,
3: my apologies.
4: That's quite okay.
3: Hambling. Okay, thank you so much for reading The Fight at Eureka Stockade by Henry Lawson. Wow, that was epic. And it's the first time this has been recorded. So,
4: wow,
3: that is wow. On community radio, the Bohemian Beat, because
4: yes,
3: we hear gems like that. Now, Charles, tell me a bit about your take on that poem.
4: I love it, obviously. What interests me is that, I mean, we are told that a lot of the diggers came from Ireland. In fact, they came from all over the world.
3: That's
4: they
3: right.
4: came from California. They came from New Zealand, all over the world. And it's more like a backpackers' revolt than anything. If you look at the young people in Australia today, imagine all the backpackers going, we need to be paid more.
3: Well, I mean, this is because these people had come from very difficult situations, a lot of them,
4: yeah.
3: So they had a bit of experience, and I love the fact that it's sort of like this is what birthed our democracy. And talking to a lot of people, they don't really remember the history of Eureka Stockade and that sort of stuff. So we have been revising that on the Bohemian
4: Just one other
3: beat.
4: Thing, my great grandfather was a gold miner. And it's only my great-grandfather. It's not that long ago. We could almost reach out and touch these diggers.
3: Yeah, and it is interesting. I mean, how many people made the connection with the soldiers and the diggers?
4: Indeed.
3: Exactly.
4: Yeah.
3: So the battle at Eureka was a military defeat, but it was a moral victory. News spread like wildfire, igniting sympathy across the colonies. Now, 13 leaders, including Laylor, faced treason trials in Melbourne. Public outcry led to their acquittals. Juries sided with the diggers. A Goldfields Commission reformed the system. Licenses became cheap. Miners' rights with voting privileges. And by 1856, Victoria expanded manhood suffrage, which we actually don't hear a lot about, which meant that more white men could get the right to vote. Now, Laylor was once a rebel and he became a politician. He was elected to Parliament and he served as the Speaker from 1880 to 1881. Sorry, to 1887. Now, he championed land reforms, education, and he died in 1889 as a respected figure. So Eureka's legacy endures. It's inspired unions, the Australian flag debate, the protests today, and the site in Ballarat is a museum and the flag a national icon. So for a modern take, here's a track. It's from 2009 by David Rovix, and it's called Song for Eureka Stockade.
5: From every corner of the world, they came.

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The crown tried to divide them, giving

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They swore an oath beneath the southern cross. They'd stand together and break the license laws. From 20 different nations, they gathered here as one in Ballarat beneath the southern sun.

0: This is a Bohemian beat, and that was David Rovix with Song of the Eureka Stockade. At its core, Eureka highlighted exploitation. Ordinary diggers were taxed without voice, enriching distant elites while facing poverty and brutality. This fueled a national myth of egalitarianism. Yet Australia's democracy evolved unevenly. Federation retained British ties, class divides persisted, and World War I exposed how power structures still prioritised imperial interests over the fair go. So what happened to the spirit of Eureka? Did Australia's sort of famous fair go for all mitigate colonial oppression? Did our democracy evolve? In 1901, 16 years later, Australia had federated, but was then bogged down in World War I, with debates over conscription, censorship and economic strains amplifying anti-authoritarian sentiments. Let us now turn to Australian poet and journalist C.J. Dennis, who lived from 1876 to 1938. Known for his 1915 best-selling verse novel, The Songs of a Sentimental Bloke. By 1917, he published his satirical epic poem, The Glugs of Gosh, drawing on his unhappy experiences working in the Federal Attorney General's Department. He devoted much of the text to lampooning the growth of bureaucracy. The piece also passed, which was really quite amazing, unnoticed by the wartime censors. Dennis, a Republican and pacifist, used the fictional Glugs, a conformist tree-climbing folk under the inept King Splosh and his domineering advisor, Stooge. Now, the Glugs passively endured absurd rules and bureaucratic overreach, much like how Eureka miners initially tolerated licenses before erupting. Characters like Joe, a protagonist, agitator, executed for dissent, echo the rebels' fate, such as Peter Layer's leadership in the Stockade Clash. Joe's son, Sim, a reclusive poet-thinker who rejects societal norms, represents quiet defiance akin to the post-Eureka push for individual rights amid ongoing authority structures. The book's whimsical tone veils sharp commentary on how authority stifles innovation, paralleling the colonial governor's suppression of miners' grievances in 1854. This is Jack Thompson reading an excerpt from The Glugs of Gosh by C.J. Dennis called The Stones of Gosh.
1: The Stones of Gosh. Now, here is a tale of the Glugs of Gosh, and a wonderful tale, I ween, of the Glugs of Gosh and their great king, Splosh, and Tush, his virtuous queen. And here is a tale of the crafty Ogs in their neighbouring land of Podge, of the sayings and doings and plottings and brewings, and something about Sir Stodge. Wise to profundity, stout to rotundity, that was the knight, Sir Stodge. Oh, the king was rich, and the queen was fair, and they made a very respectable pair. And whenever a glug in that peaceful land did anything no one could understand, the knight, Sir Stodge, he looked in a book and charged that glug with a crime called crook. And the great Judge Fudge, who wore for a hat the sacred skin of a tortoiseshell cat, he fined that glug for his action rash, and frequently asked a deposit in cash. Then every glug, he went home to his rest with his head in a bag and his toes to the west, for they knew it was best, since their grandpas slept with their toes to the west. But all of the tale that is so far told has nothing whatever to do with the Ogs of Podge and their crafty dodge and the trade in pickles and glue. To trade with the Glugs came the Ogs to Gosh, and they said in seductive tones, we'll sell you pianos and pickles and spanners for 17 shiploads of stones, smoothens or noblions, firmans or wobblions. All we ask is stones. And the king said, what? And the queen said, why, that's awfully cheap to the things I buy, for that grocer of ours in the light brown hat asks 2 and 11 for pickles like that. But a glug stood up with a wart on his nose and cried, your majesties, Ogs is foes. But the glugs cried, peace, will you hold your jaw? How did our grandpas fashion the law? Said the knight, Sir Stodge, as he opened his book. When the goods were cheap, then the goods we took. So they fined the glug with the wart on his nose for wearing a wart with his everyday clothes. And the goods were brought home through a glug named Gones. And the Ogs went home with their loads of stones, which they landed with glee in the land of Podge. Do you notice the dodge? Not yet did the glugs, nor the knight, Sir Stodge. In the following summer, the Ogs came back with a cargo of 8-day clocks and hand-painted screens and sewing machines and mangles and scissors and socks. And they said, for these excellent things we bring, we're ready to take more stones, and in bricks or road metal for goods, you will settle indented by your Mr. Gones. Cried the glugs praisingly, why, how amazingly smart of industrious Gones. And the king said, hmm. And the queen said, ooh, that curtain, what a beautiful blue. But a glug stood up with some very large ears and said, there is more in this thing than appears, and we ought to be taxing those goods of the Ogs, or our industry soon will be gone to the dogs. And the king said, bosh, you're an ungluggish and rude. And the queen said, what an absurd attitude. Then the glugs cried, down with political quacks. How did our grandpas look at a tax? So the knight, Sir Stodge, he opened his book. No tax, said he, wherever I look. Then they fined the glug with the prominent ears for being old-fashioned by several years, and the Ogs went home with the stones full steam. Did you notice the scheme? Nor yet did the glugs in their dreamiest dreams. Then every month, to the land of the Gosh, the Ogs, they continued to come, with buttons and hooks and medical books and rotary engines and rum, large cases with labels, occasional tables, hair tonic and fiddles and phones, and the glugs, while concealing their joy in the dealing, paid promptly in nothing but stones. Why, it was screamingly laughable, seemingly, asking for nothing but stones. And the king said, ha! And the queen said, oh, our drawing room now is a heavenly show of large overmantels and whatnots and chairs and a statue of Splosh at the head of the stairs. But a glug stood up with a cast in his eye, and he said, far too many baubles we buy, with all the Gosh factories closing their doors and importers' warehouses lining our shores. But the glugs cried, down with such meddlesome fools! What did our grandpas lay down in their rules? And the knight, Sir Stodge, he opened his book. To cheapness, he said, was the road they took. Then every glug who was not too fat turned handsprings and jumped on his hat. They fined the glug with the cast in his eye for looking both ways, which he did not deny, and for having no visible precedent, which is a crime in the poor and a fault in the rich. So the Glugs continued, with greed and glee, to buy cheap clothing and pills and tea, till every Glug in the land of Gosh owned 3 clean shirts and a 4th in the wash. But they all grew idle and fond of ease, and easy to swindle and hard to please. And the voice of Joy was a lonely voice when he railed at Gosh for its foolish choice. But the great king grinned, and the good queen gushed, as the goods of the Ogs were madly rushed. And the knight Sir Stodge, with a wave of his hand, declared it a happy and prosperous land.
0: You are listening to the Bohemian Beat. I'm Riddy, and we just heard Jack Thompson reading an excerpt from The Glugs of Gosh by C.J. Dennis. And we will have to end on that note. I would like to thank our guest, Charles Hambling, for performing Henry Lawson's poem, The Fight at Eureka Stockade. The Bohemian Beat will be back next week. Same beat time, same Bohemian frequency. Thank you for listening. And we will end with a track by Michael Leese called... No, actually, we're going to end with a track by The Herd called The King Is Dead. Thank you for your time today on The Bohemian Beat. I'm Riddy.

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2: It's Thursday, the 9th of July, and this is Northern Rivers News. I'm Roderick Chambers. The war in Iran has again erupted following American bombing of defence targets around the Gulf of Hormuz. A number of ships in the Gulf had been attacked by Iran, and the US responded with airstrikes. This has prompted Iran to attack sites in Kuwait and Bahrain on what it says are US targets. Donald Trump has said the interim agreement is over and that more airstrikes could result. He raised the prospect of a new blockade of the Gulf, and this raised the prospect of a new spike in oil prices. There was an immediate increase in prices of 7%. The chances of making a permanent arrangement from the MOU signed on June 17 now appears to be a distant memory. Trump said that, "If we make a deal with Iran, I am not sure it will stick, because I found them to be very dishonourable people." In Iran, the progress of the Supreme Leader Ali Khamenei's funeral has attracted millions. A statement from the current Supreme Leader, his son Mojaba Khamenei, has been read out, but there is still no sighting of him. The question is he still alive, or is he still in a critical condition in hospital? It appears that in the meantime, Iran is largely being controlled by the leaders of the feared Revolutionary Guard. Overland flooding is now being given more attention following the draft Byron Shire Overland Flood Study, which will be open for public exhibition and commentary later this year. The study was commissioned following the 2022 floods by consultants Engenny and is recommending measures that are projected to cost $13.4 million. Overland flooding, as opposed to river flooding, occurs when heavy rainfall overwhelms drainage systems or flows across saturated land to lower levels and creeks and streams. The report seeks to prioritise risk where overland flooding and river flooding may intersect. Some of the areas identified as inundation hotspots include Parkway Drive, Ewingsdale, Coombara Crescent and Rajai Road, Ocean Shores, Yelgin Creek and Palmer Avenue, South Golden Beach, New City Road and Hollingsworth Lane in Mullumbimby, and Fingal Street in Brunswick Heads. New flooding mapping is being done as part of the project, which would inform the strategic land use policy. This has implications for future planning and development controls in the Shire. Regional rail services, including the XPT to Casino, were seriously impacted following the extensive Telstra phone outage yesterday. The regional rail networks in both Victoria and New South Wales were badly affected as the Telstra mobile phone network is relied upon for communications. Victoria stopped all services throughout the state, and the problem started just as the Casino XPT was leaving for Sydney, with all services to the Hunter region suspended until communications could be restored. Commerce and personal communications were disrupted in the morning, causing disruption for work, and those people who use phones for payments couldn't even pay for a cup of coffee. Triple O calls were unable to be made in many areas, and Telstra has been doing welfare checks on those it could identify had tried to call the emergency number. It is possible people's lives have been at risk due to this failure, with one report of a death as a result. Telstra Acting CEO and Chief Financial Officer Michael Ackland said that the problems were between a mismatch between nodes in Sydney and Melbourne. RMIT's Dr. Mark Gregory, Associate Professor at the School of Engineering, says what really has happened is that the network comms relies on exact timing. The time servers, or devices acting as time servers, did not match between the nodes, and when this happens, the system just cuts off the call or cancels the text message or whatever communication is going on. Everything stops. There are knock-on effects everywhere as the mobile phone network has become used for everything from payments to entertainment to security systems to gaming to internet replacement and so forth. Dr. Gregory says that the regulatory authority, ACMA, has a poor record in getting telcos to explain sudden outages and fix their network problems for consumers. Many customers complained that whilst their services were restored, no messages had been received from Telstra explaining the situation. Dr. Gregory has been lobbying the government to overhaul the outdated legal structure, which he says is not keeping telcos up to par. Further problems appeared in the Telstra network overnight. It also appears that Telstra CEO Vicki Brady is on holidays overseas somewhere. She may return to take charge of the crisis in some days, but Telstra said she has been kept informed of the crisis. No one in the community newsroom or other media organisations have been able to reach her in the meantime. Possibly she had phone issues. In the US, an Australian woman, Denise Natalie Migliori, has been charged with illegal voting and making false statements in order to register to vote in 2022 and 2024. She has been arrested by ICE agents in New Orleans last week. NOLA reported that Ms. Migliori thought that as she was a legal permanent resident, she could vote as she'd been in the US for more than 30 years and was in the process of gaining citizenship. President Trump commented on his Truth Social that an Australian alien was arrested after investigation finds she illegally voted in two federal elections. She faces up to 5 years in prison and fines of up to $360,000 if convicted. I'm Roderick Chambers, and Northern Rivers News comes to you from the Community Newsroom at Bay FM. Today's stories were sourced from Reuters, News Corp, The Age, The Echo and Al Jazeera.
0: 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A great night out doesn't get much better than this.
3: Jingiwala. Hello and welcome. Garoma nga baigar nga jagun. Respect the Banjilang Nation. 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Bugulbe, good thing.

0: Yes, well, plenty to unpack there. Good afternoon and welcome to Up the Junction with Pat and Nick, another 2 hours of interconnected indulgences live from the heart of beautiful and yet rainy again Byron Bay. Thank you to all this morning's presenters and to all the other people who volunteer their time to keep this community radio station running. Now, Up the Junction is a music show with links to make you think. Every track we play on our endless chain is connected to the previous and to the next in an unbroken chain of over 5,100 tunes. But before we can go Up the Junction, we have to go down the morgue to commemorate musicians who have left us in the past few days. Good afternoon, Pat.
1: Afternoon, Nick, and afternoon, listeners. Yes, the morgue is open for business again. Excuse me. And this week we've lost John Diamond, better known as Beaky, in the band Dave D. Dozy, Beaky, Mick and Titch.
0: Yes, five of them. Sounds just, like more.
1: just rolls off the tongue, doesn't it? So they were sort of around in 1960, as early as 1965, and in their period where they were doing well, which was sort of up to 1970, they were selling kind of more records than The Who and other bands.
0: They were huge. I mean, that song that we just heard, The Legend of Xanadu, was number one in the UK for several weeks. And I think it did pretty well in Australia also, and in the States for that matter.
1: He used to, Dave D, who was the front man, used to terrify both audiences and studio executives, even though the sound of the whip cracking was a sound effect on the recording. He insisted on having actually a proper leather bullwhip, which he would crack on stage in time with that. Great inspiration for me, Nick, because I actually persuaded my parents to buy me a bullwhip. I mean, I must have been 7 or 8, and after hours of practice.
0: Where does one go for a whip in the West Country of England?
1: I don't know, but, you know, my dad found somewhere. But I actually became quite competent with the bullwhip. So, they probably wouldn't have wanted an eight-year-old out the front of the band. But if Dave D had fallen by the wayside, I was there ready to roll, certainly for that song.
0: Good-o. Did you ever try taking a cigarette out of one of your eight-year-old friend's mouths? Bullwhip style.
1: John Diamond, Beaky, dead at 84, so farewell to Beaky. But Dave D was an interesting character. I mean, he died a few years back now. He was actually in the Cops. There were Wiltshire Boys. He was a cop in Chippenham, and he was first on the scene at the car crash that killed Eddie Cochran, and Gene Vincent survived, but he was in the car.
0: Right.
1: Yeah. And then he left the band, I think, in 1969 and went on to a pretty successful career in the music industry as an A&R man for Atlantic Records and Magnet Records. And he was the guy who actually discovered Gary Numan and signed Gary Numan.
0: This is Dave D we're talking about.
1: This is Dave D we're talking about.
0: Right.
1: Yeah. And I actually had a bit of contact back in with Dave D back in the mists of time. I managed a band called the London Cowboys, who got signed. Dave D went on to have his own label, and they got signed to his label on the basis of a demo that he'd heard of a song which he released as a single. After the single had been, and he loved it, after the single had been released, the band fired the lead singer, who was very sort of pop orientated, and the first single was very kind of poppy. Dave D gave them £30,000 to go off and record an album. By this time, they got rid of this pop oriented singer, and the guitarist then took over the vocal duties. And he was his two favourite bands were Aerosmith and the New York Dolls. And so then when they delivered the album to Dave D, he's like,
0: change your direction.
1: Hang on, this isn't what I paid for.
0: Okay. Two quick things to add to the eulogy for Beaky. One, whilst he was the first Beaky, he wasn't the only Beaky. There were several. because he left not long after they'd got going, did not return until 2013 because, as it's now known, Dozy Beaky Mikintich is still an ongoing concern. That Dave D's been dropped out of respect for Dave D, haven't replaced Dave D, but they have replaced Beaky, presumably with someone else with a large nose, because he was called Beaky because he was well endowed in the proboscis front. So presumably you have to get someone with a big nose. So bass player with large nose sort.
1: Yeah, mate, you're very good on the bass, but I'm sorry, nose just not big enough.
0: Unless if you wouldn't mind popping this on during the show. And Titch as well, like, you know, short of stature, so that would limit your replacements there. What is the thing about Xanadu? I mean, ELO, Olivia Newton-John, these guys, prog heroes Rush, all interested in Xanadu, which, as far as I understand it, is a real place.
1: Mongolia?
0: Yes.
1: Right.
0: Yes, it was the summer palace of Kublai Khan. But why it attracts interest from pop musicians, I do not know. So absolutely nothing to do with mariachi trumpets, absolutely nothing to do with Wild West ball-cracking whips. Who knows?
1: I also like the title of their second album. If music be the food of love, then prepare for indigestion.
0: What's you really call that? You could get away with things like that in those days.
1: I know. Fantastic.
0: Now, it is... Oh, well, it's time to close the morgue door, isn't it, Pat?
1: Yeah, let me...
0: No more notable musicians have died this week, so we can secure the premises. Make sure that... There we go. Well done, Pat. No one's getting out of there alive. Time to return to the chain. Last song we heard last week was Joyland by Chris Spedding, the guitarist, and no less than Ian McShane, the actor, doing a strange voiceover.
1: It was great.
0: Pat found it somewhere. So we're linking to that. You won't guess the link. It's obscure,
1: it's
0: beyond
1: far
0: belief.
1: Far too obscure.
0: But Pat's just enjoying himself, so let's just play along with that, shall we? You're Up the Junction with Pat and Nick on Bay FM 99.9. Got a guest coming in soon. Stay tuned.
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cigarette. The water wall is calling, it lingers, then you forget. Oh, oh, oh, oh, you're a rock and roll suicide.

0: So I cut him off in his prime.
1: Yeah, I was going to say that was a very. I don't remember the song ending in quite such an abrupt way, but there it has. That was a slightly truncated David Bowie and Rock and Roll Suicide from 1972, which linked back to the last song we heard last week. For what reason, Pat?
0: Because
1: get ready, listeners. This will take ages.
0: No. This is what this show is all about, Nick. It's because that track was used on the soundtrack for Ray Donovan. I don't know if any of you have ever seen Ray Donovan. It's a great show starring Liev Schreiber, who is a kind of Los Angeles fixer for people in the movie industry. If you've got a sex worker dead in your hotel room with with an ounce of cocaine on the table, and you're freaking out, you call Ray and he comes in and sorts it out. So that track was on the soundtrack for that. And Ian McShane, who appeared on that track with Chris Spedding last week, Joyland, he played the billionaire Andrew Finney.
1: Right.
0: In an episode on Ray Donovan, of which there are 7 series. So if you haven't seen it...
1: And what's the link to David Bowie and Rock and Roll Suicide?
0: Because it was used on the soundtrack.
1: Okay.
0: I said that already.
1: Oh, did you?
0: Not paying attention.
1: I think I switched off.
0: Are you just glazing over when I talk?
1: Yeah, I don't know how that happens. needless to say, that one didn't set the text line alight, but stay tuned. Something else may happen. Now, we are joined by a guest in studio today who is thawing out slightly after a motorbike trip up from Bellingen, just arrived. Kane Guglielmi is a filmmaker whose documentary Commonwealth will have its initial screening in the Barringe Theatre right next door tomorrow night, July the 10th. Welcome, Kane.
2: Thank you, fellas.
0: Yeah, welcome, right, Kane.
1: Nice to have you in. Now, Kane, every film presents a journey of some nature in a landscape of some form, but the journey and the landscape for Commonwealth is more panoramic than most films. Just to fill listeners in, please explain what the nature of the film is and what you've been doing for the last several years.
2: Yeah, okay. Well, it's a very personal journey that took me around 8 different countries around the world. And it started with this underlying question of why are we as a society collectively not that happy? You know, I started to notice around 4 years ago, people around me, everywhere I seemed to turn, that they weren't very content with life. And being, as I say in the trailer, as the annoying overthinker that I am, that kind of bothered me a bit. And I started to wonder, well, what direction is our world going in? And, you know, as a father of 2 kids, I felt a little bit helpless. What could I possibly do? What is the underlying problem? And so I decided, well, I know filmmaking. Maybe I could go out on an adventure and ask a whole bunch of clever people simple questions. And that's what I did.
0: It's interesting, isn't it? We live in a more connected world than ever through all the technology that we now have at our fingertips. But we seem to have less and less human interaction with friends, neighbours and the wider community. I mean, in the UK for 5 years now, I think they've actually got a minister for loneliness. What's the cause of all this? And in your journey, did you find any answers as to what you think we can do to rebuild those connections?
2: Oh, well, I think we already have the power in our hands in that regard. I don't think we need to look for anyone to solve that sort of a problem. I think we just need to make a conscious decision from our own hearts that, you know, when we're out and about, instead of having our headphones in and looking at our phones, that maybe to just pull those headphones out, put your phone down and start having a chat with the person next to you. And I think that that old-fashioned thing of having a conversation is almost been demonized, almost a little bit alienated, that if you dare have a conversation with someone and you don't agree with absolutely everything that they have to say, that you're fearful of what the reaction will be. Well, my journey tells me otherwise. My journey tells me that having met so many people across 8 different countries, that when you actually take the time out of your day to spend with someone and get to know them and hear their perspective, I don't think that we have so much in common. And this is the repeat theme that I'm discovering along the way is that I think, yeah, I feel like to a certain extent we've almost been led to believe that anyone who doesn't have the exact same thinking is our enemy, and I don't believe that.
0: Yeah.
1: Now, so Kane Commonwealth was 4 years in the making, is that right?
2: Yes.
1: Had you intended it to be a 4 year journey?
2: Absolutely not. I did not. Yes, it didn't take 4 years of filming. It took 4 years to get the thing to the finish line, and only my wife would know the battles that I went through, mainly in my own head, as to how to get this film to the finish line, because we faced so many hurdles along the way. And my wife and I have a lot of skin in the game in the end to be able to get the film to the finish line. It has not been an easy process, but as I've been saying, and I've been kind of observing the nature of the time in which the film is being released, I can't help but notice that there's the timing of such a film is, it couldn't be more perfect. Had I released the film 2 years ago, as perhaps I was planning on it, I don't think it was quite, you know, I don't think it was quite at the forefront of people's thinking in that moment. And so I feel like to some extent there's been some kind of divine intervention with the release date of this film, because it seems to be resonating with so many people.
0: Yeah, I think it's coming to the fore. In the movie you touch on, I mean, we're talking about happiness, but I think you talk about loneliness as well, and I think you touch on the housing crisis. In your travels, you visited many countries. Is there a standout country? Is there an example that we could look to where they're doing it right?
2: Absolutely. And I guess it depends on... I don't think that there's one nation that's got it all together, and none of them, you know, are the silver bullet, so to speak. But I guess depending on where you're looking at, whether it be housing or whether it be, say, politically, Switzerland was a standout for me in terms of the way that their political system is run, that it's really truly of service and run by the people, very much so. But then you could look at the likes of, say, Norway, which is often referred to around their tax on energy and their sovereign wealth fund. What's one other place that is explored in the film is Alaska, and we went there, and it has a very, very interesting and unique model that is never really discussed, and I'm looking forward to sharing what it is out of Alaska that you know, we could quite easily adopt, and it makes such a significant difference in people's lives. The one thing that I'd just like to add is that all these conversations, they feel very heavy, you know, in a sense they're serious topics, they're very prevalent in our world, but the film, the reaction from people so far

0: well, the trailer in a few minutes. In terms of the eight countries you visited, apart from Switzerland and Norway, both making it through to the quarterfinals of the World Cup, which may or may not reflect on that nation's happiness, did you find there was a common... Because you're going around asking the question of, are you happy? Did you find there's a common agreement on what happiness is? Is happiness in Norway the same as happiness in the US, or is it defined differently in different places?
1: I guess it's a personal... My personal opinion on that is that it is universal, what the true source of happiness is. I'm going to maybe leave it for people to see the film, because we do come full circle in the film to asking that question, why aren't we happy, and then coming back at the end and addressing that and explaining after that journey what I've discovered and what I've found. But I don't believe that it's, you know, it's cultural or it's, you know, anything like that. I believe that, that we have the same source of happiness, and I... it's actually quite simple.
2: Okay. Good. Look forward to it.
0: We need to talk about who's making it complicated.
2: I think the little bit I know about happiness is tied up with that is doing things for other people and your wider community. We're living in an age of selfies, self-promotion, and really increasing self-obsession. Do you think that is making us more selfish? And looking back, were we less selfish 50 years ago, 25 years ago, or even 10 years ago?
1: I think our system lends itself to that kind of thinking. We are encouraged to be, I guess, our strongest individual and to prioritize ourselves and our own needs, and the needs of others are somewhat secondary. It's like, if I've got any left over, then I'll consider my neighbor. But I think you're on the money when you talk about selflessness being a source of happiness. I truly believe that that is the true underlying source of our happiness, is actually prioritizing the needs of others before our own. And I think we've actually, society's got it back to front.
2: Yeah.
0: Something we definitely do know is that riches do not necessarily bring happiness, because some of the most miserable people I know are really quite wealthy. So what's going on? We're talking to Kane Guglielmi, who has made the documentary feature Commonwealth showing at the Byron Theatre tomorrow night. Now, Kane, you've brought in a couple of relevant music tracks for us to have a listen to as well. Let's play the first one and then have a chat about it afterwards in terms of why you chose it. You're at the junction with Pat and Nick and Kane.

0: That's Weird Fishes by Radiohead from their 2008, I think, album In Rainbows. The first choice by our guest in studio today, Kane Guglielmi. Kane, why that track?
1: When I got to the end of this film, I actually wanted to use this song at the very end of our film, and for very, very complicated reasons with record labels and that, we were not able to do it. But I had it actually placed in the very end of the film, and for me, when I got to the finish line after 4 years on this journey, doubting myself constantly, it was the first time that I got to see the entire film in my own studio on my farm and watch it, and I felt this big exhale, like I've finally made it to the finish line. And as a result of that, this song has a very special place in my heart, because it was, I would have loved to have used it, but it couldn't. And in the end, you know what? The Australian band who did the soundtrack for the overall film, called Brecky Boy, they ended up being the most perfect choice in the end. But this is the first time I got to see the finished product of something I'd put, so much effort and energy into over the years.
0: Right. So this was your placeholder originally, kind of thing.
1: It was.
0: Well, we'll talk about Brecky Boy later, because they're fabulous.
2: We were talking earlier about how sort of possibly one of the things that can bring you happiness is to be selfless and do things for other people and for the community. It just got me thinking about the disastrous floods in this area, particularly centered on Lismore in 2022. Byron is an interesting area in that it is quite a community, but it also has plenty of very wealthy people. But the community got galvanized into action by the Lismore floods, and private individuals were organizing relays of boats to rescue people off the house, off the roofs of houses in Lismore, and there were bands of people, the Mud Army and others, going out to houses to help people clean up the wreckage of their lives. And there was actually a really good spirit in the air, a feeling of everyone pulling together to support each other. Your views on that, okay?
1: Oh, well, I think that's a perfect example of showing how much we all, when we strip everything back, we're all mostly good people, and I think when we don't have disasters and we've got, in a position of, say, affluence or life is good, we tend to seemingly get hung up on little things. But when we strip it back to our essence of who we are as humans, we're, I think, fundamentally all quite good people, all quite good hearts. And those are the sorts of opportunities where people do this, and people get a sense of love and community and feeling valued. And when you do something that's necessarily not for the benefit of yourself, that's a beautiful feeling. And you go, sure. Wow. And that question, it could be as simple as at Christmas time, when you give a gift to somebody, what is that feeling that you experience by giving to somebody else? Yet society seems to have it back to front that we often, for 99.9% of the time, want for ourselves. And it's like, well, maybe we should, heed the warning signs that there is greater happiness when we start to consider the needs of others.
2: Two names, Reagan, Thatcher. That's where it all started.
0: I blame them both. Kane, we're old enough to remember the time when things did change at a seismic level in Western society, when Margaret Thatcher was encouraging people in Britain to say, you can do better for yourselves as opposed to for society generally. In fact, she famously said, there is no such thing as society. I'm sure you'd know this. There are only families. I think she said there's only individuals, and I think she said families, threw that in there. But that's kind of like almost like a sociopathic thing to say. And that's held up quite often as the beginnings of like seismic fracturing of society, where people did more for each other than they did afterwards, when they were taught that they could become wealthy themselves, they could buy their own council house, they could improve their lot, they could negotiate greater wages, all the rest of it, albeit without unions, because they weren't allowed. We're talking to Kane Guglielmi, filmmaker of Commonwealth, which is being shown at the Byron Theatre tomorrow. Go online for tickets. Kane, I wanted to ask you about the trailer, because in trying to learn a little bit about the doco for our conversation now, went and had a look online. It's only a two-minute trailer, and inevitably after watching it, you start scrolling through the comments to see what people have had to say. And two of them stood out for me. The first one said, and you can almost imagine the tone of the people writing these things. The first one said, yes, bring on collective farms and wealth redistribution so we can all become like Venezuela and North Korea. Yay. Just, might just let that one hang. The second one said, and this is a lengthier one, bear with us, capitalism doesn't have to be perfect to work. Merit is rewarded. Socialism and equity has to be implemented by force. Merit is stifled and punished. I can't see how confiscating wealth from people who have worked hard for it and giving it to those who haven't helps the losers. What, do they just suck it up? Is this how we will own nothing and be happy? How would this work in reality, starting from where we are now? Now, that is a comment from someone who has not seen the doco, has only seen a two-minute trailer.
2: Angus Taylor?
1: Where did you find these comments, by the way?
0: They're in the stream underneath the YouTube trailer.
1: Oh, okay.
0: So clearly, you've not heard that before.
1: No, I mean, there's a lot of comments there, and the vast majority of them are so seemingly positive. So,
0: oh, well, they are. I put all those to one side because I'm looking for the nastiness in it. Now, that's someone who hasn't seen the doco. They're making a judgment about what you have done, what you believe, what you propose, based on the trailer alone. How do you, clearly you're touching a nerve. How do you feel about comments like that?
1: Well, I guess that's a reflection more of that individual than of me and my film. And I think that's an interesting point that we as humans are actually guilty of often in our day-to-day lives, is making a lot of assumptions. And this brings me back to what I was saying before about actually taking the time of the day to actually have a conversation with someone or go and see that film before you start making judgment. Mm-hmm. And the film for me is not meant to be a lecture of any sorts. It is very much I never profess to be an expert on any of these subjects 4 years ago, and I still don't today. I simply went to all these countries and asked a whole bunch of brilliant minds simple questions, and you as the audience get to come along with me and learn at the same time as me. I don't personally advocate for anything individually in the film. The film is very much about respecting the audience to say, hey, what do you guys think? And then hopefully that sparks more conversation.
2: Yeah, Nick and I are going to see the film tomorrow, so we didn't ask for a showreel of it or anything. I didn't want to spoil the surprise. On your travels, was there any talk of the universal basic income, which is an idea that I'm kind of interested in?
1: We don't explore that as such in the film under that name, I guess. I guess we want to try and explore things that are not so spoken about and things that are out there. I think that there are certain things that we explore in the film around the distribution of wealth from, say, natural resources.
2: Yeah.
1: And whether you would like to call that a universal basic income or not, I don't think that they're quite the same thing. But giving people of a nation a fair share of a finite resource that could benefit its people, I think is probably the fair thing to do. It's
2: sure.
1: We can't keep reproducing those sorts of things. So.
2: Yeah. Yeah, we're talking about sharing, really, aren't we? It's what it's all about.
1: Yeah.
0: Well, I mean, obviously, and I'm sure it's touched on in the doco, Kane, that Norway's sovereign wealth fund that's been around for 50-odd years now enables, as I understand it, every Norwegian to have basically $500,000 of super. You know, there's money there for them provided by the tax on public goods, resources. But this has been in play for 50 years, so that's had a lot of time to build. You compare that to someone in Australia. If a Norwegian person is working alongside an Australian person in a cafe, that Norwegian person has $500,000 to look forward to. Australian person probably has nothing.
1: Yeah, I mean, I've heard that figure before. I don't think it's as simple as that. The Sovereign Wealth Fund, you know, I interviewed the Norwegian government on this topic, so my understanding of it is that the tax on energy is invested into the stock market. The right. government control that. And so it's not tangible in the sense of that the average Norwegian has access to it, and this is where the likes of Alaska differ from that. And that's what I, you know, what came for you guys to see that, yeah. and we can talk about that perhaps another time. But in respect to Norway, it sounds great on the surface, I think, the idea, and but it is tied up in a sovereign wealth fund. It's not tangible for the average Norwegian to be able to latch onto. And what they do use that money from is often to balance out the national budget. If they're over budget of a year, then they'll draw some out to level that out. But they say that it's invested for future generations. I don't know the ins and outs of how that's going to be distributed down the track, but Norway is also one of the highest taxed nations in the world too. So I think it's to provide a little bit of context as to, it all sounds good in theory,
0: yeah.
1: and it certainly, I think, could be done in a great way. Is it being done as perfectly as it could? I'm not so convinced, but I think it's certainly a better step in the direction that Australia is not doing right now.
0: I think the point to it is, it is a different model, and that's something that we can, you know, explore and compare. Interested that you say Alaska seems to be able to operate with some degree of autonomy from the rest of the United States. Perhaps Trump hasn't realized that, maybe thinks Alaska's part of Canada or something, which is... But I guess that's one for people to go and watch the doco and learn more about.
2: I think the interesting thing in coming years is going to be, and I mean, you've got children, and both Nick and I have children probably a bit older than yours, I'd say. That's, I think, you know, and the young people I talk to, there's a degree of, you know, kind of worry and concern. You know, I'm of a generation where, you know, you left school or left uni, you got your first job, you know, you worked hard, then you bought your first property, and then, oh, now I can, you know, now I can afford a house, and now I can have a family. But that's just not the case for the younger generation. So I think they feel a sort of sense of hopelessness, and the attitude towards work as well is like kind of, well, what's the point in kind of sacrificing all my free time, you know, not being able to progress? So I don't know how we solve that for them.
1: Well, there's a few clues in the film.
2: Good.
1: But yeah, you're right. I think the younger generation do feel very largely disenfranchised. And as one of the interviews suggests in the film, you know, young people often feel like they've done something wrong.
2: Yeah.
1: And that's not really the case. Unfortunately, we do have a system that has left a lot of people on the sideline. And if you aren't participating in it at the right time, and are on that mouse wheel for your life, then you will be left behind.
2: I think in coming years, though, as we fall off the end of the conveyor belt, and the number of younger people who are in that position become the majority, hopefully that will be reflected, you know, in the way people vote and the governments that get elected, you know, because at the moment, you know, as we're seeing the whole debates over negative gearing and CGT, that, you know, people, even though some changes have been made, that people are, protect those boomers.
1: Yeah, but you know what? I hear a lot of young people demonize the boomer generation, but, you know, I have to also be fair to them and say, well, that's what the system told them to do.
2: Mm-hmm.
1: That's what was encouraged. And yeah. Do you blame them for doing it? I don't. I don't blame them at all. That's what the tax system was begging them to do, and that's what they did. Mm. And if we want to change and make positive change, we can't just demonize one group of people. We have to have conversations. And that's what this whole film's about, is starting conversation. Let's figure this out together.
2: Yeah.
0: I think that's part of the problem as well, is this othering of different groups. You described yourself earlier as an annoying overthinker. I think you say the same thing in the trailer. In this age of underthinking, of grabs and bites and slogans, do you think overthinking is necessarily a bad thing?
1: Absolutely not. Absolutely not.
0: Yeah, and I think the point of Kane's doco, Commonwealth, is to give you 75 minutes or so of immersion into something that perhaps you haven't thought about enough. So
1: I've seen the conversations that I've had, you know, with seeing people's eyes when they come up to me after seeing the film, and they've got this hope in their eyes, and I can see that they're buzzing, that their minds are ticking over, and I know that they're walking away going into their next day with a bit more optimism than they had, and they're also that it's going to start more conversations, and that's for me what the whole hope for me was, that it starts conversations.
2: Yeah.
1: Not to tell people how to think, not to say the left or the right are the problem, but to say our system does not serve us, we the people, and we need to have some conversations to find a way forward together.
2: Yeah, 100% agree.
0: Yeah, we should point out that Kane is here for the most part to be around for a Q&A session, which will take place after tomorrow night's screening. So if you have particular point of view or questions that concern you, bring them along and fire them at him tomorrow night after the doco. he'll take any question, he says. Kane Guglielmi, thank you for coming in. Thank you for making this doco. You have a piece of music to leave us with.
1: I do.
0: Before you head off and try and warm up a bit more.
1: Yeah.
0: Tell us what that is.
1: Okay.
0: And why you chose it.
1: A track by an Australian band called Brekkie Boy. Now, let's say 5 years ago, I had no idea who they were. I'd been living in Italy during COVID, and at the end of 2020, I had a nervous breakdown, all the isolation and the stress, and it really got to me, and I made a very reluctant decision to move back to Australia with my family. Now, not long after I got back, we started to go through all the lockdowns again here in Australia, but there was a little window before that where a friend of mine invited me to a gig. It was on the south coast in Kiama, which is where I used to live, and there was a band playing called Brekkie Boy. I had no idea who they were. I gladly went along, and it was the first time in, let's say, a year or more that I'd got to sit in a room full of people again. And I got to be honest, after what I'd experienced in Italy with all the lockdowns, I did ask myself if I'd ever get this opportunity again to sit so close to other people in community listening to beautiful music. And I vividly remember hearing these guys. They were so talented, so talented. But I had it, you know, I'm a little bit emotional. I wear my heart on my sleeve, but I cried that night.
0: Italian.
1: Yeah, yes. I cried that night because I couldn't believe, you know, I had goosebumps because that experience for me made me believe that, you know, that things may get back to some kind of level of normality again. And it was such a special moment for me. And then for the following 6 or so months after that, I was going through a really difficult, dark period of my life. I bought a CD from those guys that night, and I had that CD playing in my car nonstop for those 6 months. And so when I started this journey of making this film, I thought, who better to come along on this journey with me than the people that were there in my darkest time, the darkest time that led me to actually making this film. And when I approached them, they were very, very forthcoming and helpful. And I'm so glad that I was able to work with them and have such an interesting and unique soundtrack.
2: I should point out that not only are Brekkie Boy excellent and talented musicians, but they also have a great sense of humour. Are you aware that they hold a world record?
1: I've heard a few. I don't know if any of them are true, but
2: the Cisco hold music you hear when you're hanging on for any sort of corporation, they held the world record for the longest live performance of the iconic Cisco phone hold music, played for 10 hours straight.
0: Excellent. Well, we're not going to go to that. We are going to go to a Brekkie Boy track. Kane Guglielmi, thank you very much for coming in.
1: Thanks for having
0: me. All the best for the conversations you create.
2: Yeah, thank you, Kane.
1: Okay, cheers.

0: That's Juliana Hatfield and her totally non-ironic cover of ELO's Don't Bring Me Down from 2023 from her album, which I think is called Juliana Hatfield Sings ELO.
1: It is.
0: With its sister projects, Juliana Hatfield Sings Olivia Newton-John and Juliana Hatfield Sings The Police.
1: And as you say, done in a very respectful and non-ironic way. She's obviously a fan.
0: Totally. And before that, the track Setsuko by Brecky Boy, Sydney-based trio from their album of the same name, Setsuko, which was the second choice of our guest in studio today, Kane Guglielmi, who has made a doco over a four-year period called Commonwealth, which explores attitudes to happiness and other matters spiraling from that. Which is showing at the Byron Theatre tomorrow evening. It's a very thought-provoking doco about huge subjects, seismic subjects, and if you're interested at all in the world we live in and why things are the way they are, it's well worth seeing.
1: I like the way that Kane was saying that he's not advocating, he's just starting a discussion. He's not saying, you know, the left is right, the right is wrong. It's just watch the film, be inspired, start a conversation about this. And also, I'm not saying it started with COVID, but he said the ability to be able to have a conversation with somebody who doesn't hold the same view as you, and just have a, you know, hear them out and say, no, I disagree, without shouting at each other. I watched, I don't know how I stumbled across it on YouTube, Enoch Powell, the...
0: Probably best explain who he is for listeners.
1: Yeah, extreme right-wing politician in the UK, giving rabble-rousing speeches. This is going back, what, Nick? 50 years more, yeah. Maybe. Yeah. 50 years talking about that there will be rivers of blood in the streets and having a discussion on some TV show with Dr. Jonathan Miller, one of the great minds. And they're smiling at each other and discussing and putting their points, but nobody seems to do that anymore. It's just everyone shouting at each other.
0: No, and I think you have a point. I think that COVID has accelerated the sort of atomization of society, the fragmentation.
1: Yeah, which camp are you in?
0: You know? Well, yeah, and there are, you know, dark forces that believe in stoking division.
1: Sure.
0: Provoking othering of other people.
1: Yeah.
0: Just the worst thing. Now, Pat, this.
2: What's happening in your area? Here are today's community service announcements.
0: It's just a few of them. Who's Afraid of Ai Weiwei? Repression and Resistance in Recent Chinese Art. This is an event from Arts National Northern Rivers. This will be an illustrated presentation by world expert Barry Venning, who is currently touring from the UK and whose media works include documentaries, radio presentations and DVD creation. Remember that? When authorities arrested Ai Weiwei in 2011, thousands of Banksy-like images were stenciled all over Hong Kong with the question, who's afraid of Ai Weiwei? He became the best-known symbol of resistance to Chinese repression. Learn more about what unfolded next. This is happening on this coming Monday, the 13th of July, at the ANI Hall in Bangalore. Doors open at 6 for a 6:30 p.m. start. 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
1: Friends of Libraries Byron Shire, a not-for-profit volunteer organisation, is raising funds for three libraries, Brunswick, Mullumbimby and Byron Bay, with the Book Fair being their major fundraiser for the year. Now, that is being held over 4 days, running from Friday the 10th of July to Monday the 13th of July, 9am to 4pm. And the Byron Surf Club is once again the venue. That is very timely for me, Nick. I tidied up my bookshelves the other day and took out a whole load of
0: your
1: books.
0: Partner.
1: But friends of the libraries actually came round and picked up the books last time I did that. So now I can just take them to the surf club. I've got this, because otherwise, if you don't give away books, they just clutter the place up. So you have to answer one of two questions, I reckon. Would I read this book again? Or if somebody comes to stay, am I going to drag it off the shelf and go, this, you have to read it. It's unbelievable.
0: I did that the other week.
1: Oh, did you?
0: Yeah, I did it with a book about fell running in the UK called Feet in the Clouds.
1: You're kidding me.
0: No, why?
1: Because I did the very same thing. We were talking about it. You and I were talking about it a couple of months ago. We'd both read it. I had to go and buy it again. I reread it and was really enthused about it. Recommended it to, I don't even know her name, the woman in the fish shop who at Byron Seafood, who is a long distance runner. I see her around up at Newry Bar. Then you'll see her all over the place,
0: right?
1: And I mentioned it to her, and then I ran into her on Friday or Saturday, and she said, oh, thank you so much for recommending that book, my running coach. So you know she's a serious runner because she's got a running coach. He had a copy of it, lent it to me. Inspirational. I'm off to do the Gold Coast Marathon tomorrow.
0: Oh, fabulous.
1: Yeah, so I don't know how she went.
0: Good on her.
1: Who did you lend it to?
0: Our friend who is now a member of the Walkaroos, the Australian walking football team. Tend to be older people.
1: Which
0: highly skilled.
1: It is highly skilled. A game that I haven't played, Nick. I haven't played football for maybe, I worked out, 45 years. And Bay FM took on SAE last Friday.
0: That's the college down the road.
1: The college down the road. It, I went there with Robbie, our studio manager, and Jeff, our president. Three aside, they looked like remarkably young people lining up against us. We went 2-0 down, but then fought our way back to win 5-3.
0: Great. And did the old magic come back?
1: Oh, hey.
0: Okay.
1: Look, so, I
0: I hope some video has been taken. Did I ask you what we're listening to?
1: We listened to an instrumental version of Peter Tosh's "Legalize It" by Winston Wright, and then what we just heard there was Autobahn, the bass version by Kid Loco and Soul Sugar.
0: Righto, thank you very much. Now, we do say on this show that every track is connected to the previous and to the next, apart from Morgue Songs, which happen at the beginning of the show. We did, when Kane Guglielmi came in, we got ourselves a bit out of sync, so we now need to go back and play a track we missed, because it is an absolute blast, and then we will connect. So this is a track that went between David Bowie's Rock and Roll Suicide and Juliana Hatfield's Don't Bring Me Down. You may even spot what those connections are. And then we'll move forward from there in the spirit of Up the Junctionary, which you are up with Pat and Nick on Bay FM 99.9. Stay locked. 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

three in a row there, the sweet crystal clear tones of Laura Cantrell and Starry Skies from 2014. Before that, Supernova by Liz Phair from 1994, which connected back not to the track we heard before that, but to Julia Hatfield, a track we heard earlier

0: you know, it's that selfless devotion to the task that will win us karma points in the long run, Pat.
1: Laura Cantrell taking, of course, a quick break from the boardroom of Bank of America.
0: I never cease to be pleasantly amazed by this fact.
1: I don't think she is anymore. Time's moved on. I think she's retired. But I just like the image of her going from a suited power woman to
0: getting changed in the car on the way there.
1: I've got to cut out early on Friday, guys. I've got a gig. She's great.
0: And before that, Liz Phair, who was your choice, Pat, as well.
1: Yeah, Liz Phair, kind of, she was the, you know, the ultimate 90s female rocker. I thought I thought she was great. But she, I mean, it's funny how sexist the music industry would be, because she had a couple of, I mean, there was a provocative lyric in that one. But she also had a, you know, it was outraged because she had a song on, I forget which album it was, but a song called Fuck and Run. Be like, this is outrageous. Of course, you know, a man would, that everyone would have found that fantastic. But actually, if people actually stopped and listened to the lyrics of Fuck and Run, they'd realise that it's actually a super vulnerable and very emotional song.
0: Mm. Yes, you're right. It is a very sexist industry in a very sexist world, and we have to do better, frankly. And at the top, the band Suicidal Tendencies and their song You Can't Bring Me Down, an anthem for positivity and optimism, Pat.
1: Yeah.
0: They got very funky with that album because of the recruitment of their new bass player, Roberto Agustin, Miguel Santiago Samuel Trujillo Veracruz, better known as Rob Trujillo, who became the bass player for Metallica.
1: And in the movie, which I'm not going to remember the name of,
0: Some Kind of Monster,
1: the scene where he gets the phone call to be told that
0: he's got the gig.
1: He's got the gig at Metallica is just fantastic. And he's just bouncing off the walls, and just because, you know, he's obviously a super fan, and to get that gig. Also, I can't remember the exact detail, but I think he also, and I don't think this was, the reason he was bouncing off the wall was excitement to be part of Metallica. But I think he got $1 million signing on bonus.
0: Yes, he did.
1: Just to show, you know, you're not a session musician. You know, it's not going to be James Brown style. You're in the band. You're going to get paid wages. It's like, you know, you're in the Brotherhood now.
0: And he's been in the band ever since.
1: Yeah.
0: Yeah, he would be their longest serving bass player, I would think. 15 years or so, I guess. And he's a super cool guy. You know, him and Kirk Hammett just want to go surfing. You know, they are laid back ass.
1: And you know, we mentioned that movie. It well worth watching. Give them the name again, Nick.
0: Some Kind of Monster.
1: Yeah. No, it's, I'm not a big Metallica fan. And a mate said, oh, let's go and see this movie. And I'm like, oh, God. Absolutely fascinating.
0: Yeah. Well, it's, you know, it's a sort of journey into male dysfunction.
1: Correct.
0: Anyway, coming up at 2 p.m. in 20... I can't do my time backwards. 24 minutes... is Can I Kick It? Bay FM's weekly community sports show with Lockie and Haz. Lots to talk about in the global game due to controversy in the last few days, as well as last night's big game, which was also...
1: Please don't talk about that.
0: Would you?
1: I haven't watched it.
0: Okay. Well, I'm sure they'll talk about it.
1: Oh, hang on. Here's Lockie now.
2: Just me today.
1: Just you today. Come in.
2: Hello, gentlemen.
1: Don't talk about last night's game, please.
2: Why not? That's all I want to talk
1: no,
2: about.
1: No, I know. Not. Oh, is that what you're talking about?
0: I don't know. You're going to have to explain yourself.
1: Are you talking round ball or...
0: Talking about State of Origin.
1: Oh, yeah, okay. You can talk about that.
2: Well, thanks, Pat.
0: What's the round ball game? There was no game last night.
1: No, well, I thought maybe I'd made a mistake because you were talking about... football. And
2: I got up this morning, and just every morning I've been getting up and just putting SBS on and there's something on, and then this morning there was nothing. I
1: go, you probably got the German news or something.
2: Yeah, that's right. So, yeah.

0: So yeah, it must be getting down to the meaty end of it if they're having days off.
1: Yeah.
2: Well, it's last eight now, isn't it? And realistically, any of the eight could win.
0: Yeah.
2: So it's, I mean, it has been thrills and spills as well. A great, you know, series of games coming up to this. In particular, all of the world that is not the USA and quite a bit of the USA as well would have enjoyed Belgium giving it to them properly 4-1.
0: Yep, I know. Yeah. I did.
2: Cheats never prosper, Lockie, as we know.
0: Karma, the good guys always win.
2: What do we say in sport? Yeah.
1: I thought it was quite charming at the end of the game, actually. The guy, what was his name? The guy, is Soligan?
2: Balogun.
1: Balogun. It went over to the Belgian coach. I read in the newspaper that he apologised.
0: And the coach said, well, it's obviously not on you. It's not your fault. Yeah.
1: I thought very charming was the ex-player for Ghana who was commentating or commenting before the game. He, you know, talking about what a travesty it was. If anyone does know what we're talking about, I'm sure everyone does. Trump got a red card decision overturned, enabling their striker to play, which 189 red cards given in the Gold Cup. It's only happened once before, and that was through political intervention as well when the Brazilian. But what this guy was saying, the Ghanaian ex-player was saying that, he felt bad for the Belgians, but he felt bad for the American team as well.
0: Yeah, it would have thrown them off.
1: Yeah,
0: just seeing how outraged the entire world was, and no one wants us to win now. And you could tell it did throw them off a bit. Yeah, they didn't play their best game.
2: No, not at all. Additionally, Balogun, who is the player in question, is actually, whilst he was born in the US, that was because his mum was 7 months pregnant and was not allowed to travel back to her home country of the UK, where she did after the birth and where Balogun grew up. So
0: there's some irony there, isn't there?
2: Yeah, he had a crack at the Arsenal Academy, wasn't really cutting it, went to the US because he was able to play for them because of his birth. He's exactly the sort of person that Trump wants to keep out.
0: Exactly, yeah. There's a bit of irony involved. Who are you tipping? I mean, France are looking red hot, but are they going to be able to carry it through the whole way?
1: We were talking about this earlier. I'm saying France because they look so good, but, you know, I mean, Norway. I'm fearful of Norway. I mean, I think good chance of beating England. That's why, you know, football is so good. Get 1-0 up or 2-0 up through a... not a stroke of good luck, but then you just defend.
2: I think the stingiest team in the comp is Spain. I think that if it's not going to be France, I think Spain can get that. I can't see Argentina making it.
0: Well, I mean, they've almost shat the bed the last two matches, haven't they?
2: Yeah. 2-0 down, 10 minutes to go against Egypt.
0: Yeah.
1: How did they get out of that?
0: Is that the... controversy you mentioned before? Is that what you're referring to?
2: No, the controversy was the Belgium.
0: Because I've had a lot of people, like the Egyptian coach, I think captain, both came out and just basically said it was cheating, which is, I don't know, pretty not on, I reckon, to be saying it that blatantly. Like, just take the loss, you know, unless it's super blatant, you know, terrible calls, which, you know, a lot of people are telling me they are, but just show a bit of class.
1: Are they talking about the disallowing of that kind of length of the field goal?
0: Yeah, among other things, yeah.
1: Yeah, but yeah, as you go, you know, if you've lost the game, just take it with good grace.
2: Talking of
0: that goes for you too, Queenslanders. God, there's been some carry on this morning.
2: You beat me on the segue.
0: No,
2: yeah.
0: Sorry.
2: No, absolutely. Yeah, yeah, they don't like it when it doesn't go their way.
0: Oh, like seeing comments from former players, like, enjoy your hollow victory. Like, you know, you didn't deserve it. It's like, oh, God, they're terrible when they win and they're even worse when they lose. It's just unbelievable.
1: Yeah, yeah.
2: What else is coming up on the show, Lockie?
0: So there's currently it's on at the moment right through till Sunday, the Grom Open. It's just a massive youth surf competition down in Lennox Head.
1: Okay, great.
0: Put on by the Lennox and Ballina Boardriders Club. I think when I was younger, there was a thing called Grom Fest. I don't know if this is the new iteration of that, Grom Open, but anyway, it's a big competition. I'm going to be chatting with one of the reps there, Lauren, over the phone, and she's going to tell us all about it. And then, yeah, covering a lot of local stuff. And then at the end of the show, I'm going to touch on, last night's State of Origin and some World Cup stuff that we
1: crossed
0: over here.
1: So, good.
2: And musically?
0: Well, Haz is away. It's kind of freed the shackles.
2: Enjoy yourself, mate.
0: So early in the week, I panicked that, you know, it's not as fun, and, you know, I've got to find some long songs. So I've put together a few. I've decided the theme's going to be like live tracks today, because they often either have a solo and a little bit longer. Well, it turns out I don't really need the long ones anymore, but that's what I've started on. So yeah, there's going to be some live.
1: Oh, good.
0: My favorite and pretty famous live tracks.
1: Yeah. Give us an example of one.
0: Led Zeppelin.
1: Right.
0: It's, you guys might be aware, apparently it's a really famous live version of Moby Dick with a long drum solo.
1: Okay.
2: That great. 26 minutes.
0: Yeah, no, not quite that long. I've got a Neil Young one I'm possibly throwing in. White Stripes. I'm making up as I go.
1: Good. That's good.
0: Maybe some Stones.
1: Great.
0: Yeah.
1: Sounds good.
0: It's going to be fun.
1: Kick it? Stay tuned.
2: 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Hope you're having a nice afternoon. Has it stopped raining, Pat?
1: Not as far away. 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

0: That's I'll Remember You from 1982 by a band called Wasted Youth. Before that, in a Waste by Fish with a PH from 1996. And at the top, Wasted by the wonderful Wanda Jackson from 1955.
1: Isn't she great?
0: Yeah, she's still around.
1: The Queen of Rockabilly. Well, she's retired, Nick. She decided 84, I'll stop.
0: It's funny, isn't it? She was really talked into going into rock and billy from country by her boyfriend at the time, a guy called
1: what's his name?
0: Elvis Presley.
1: That's right.
0: Yeah.
1: It's funny, we were talking after the Liz Phair track about the sexism in the music industry, which has declined but is still very much there. She was told at the beginning of her career, girls don't sell records. But then she was also, in quotation marks, told she was vulgar by the establishment, when basically she was doing exactly what Elvis and Jerry Lee Lewis were doing it, but made the mortal sin of doing it whilst being female.
0: Yes. She was basically... Part of the reason she wanted to get out of country was when she appeared on the Grand Ole Opry, that sort of, you know, bastion of country traditionalism. She was asked to wear a jacket over the top of a spaghetti strap dress.
1: Right.
0: And she thought, well, what's wrong with this? You know, it's not like, you know, it's not improper. So that's when she made the move to be a sort of rock and roll queen.
1: She's worked with a lot of people, Justin Townsend, Jack White, Joan Jett. Yeah, very much respected.
0: Yeah, no, she's great. Fish. That's just one of my favourite Fish tracks. It's a beautiful song about... Well, it's kind of ironic, the idea that being in love with someone and spending time with them is wasting your time. It's probably the most precious thing you can do. So there's a nice twist in it.
1: Okay.
0: There's a guy who talks extensively about that because he worked with Trey Anastasio, who's the leader of... Fish, and that's a guy called Rick Beato. He's got a YouTube channel, and one of the features is "Why is this song great?" And he did a "Why is this song great?" about Waste from the album Billy Breathes. Rick Beato is basically he is a muso and a producer, but he's mainly an internet celebrity, and he's now touring Australia later this year. I'm not exactly sure what's going to happen. It's a real music head experience, I think.
1: Are you going to be there, Nick?
0: No. It's too hardcore for me.
1: Yeah, me too.
0: He had a kind of... he had one YouTube challenge to promote the show that said, name these guitarists from one note alone. 20 of them. I got the first two, which he said were really easy. After that, no chance. Right. Even though I knew who the guitarists were, I didn't know what the song was.
1: And after that, we had Wasted Youth, or as they... Wasted Youth, open brackets, UK, close brackets, because there was another band, an American hardcore punk band, who are kind of shit, to be honest. But Wasted Youth were, they're kind of a hidden gem from sort of late 70s, early 80s. There was a place called the Bridge House Tavern in the East End of London, run by a guy called Darren Murphy. His son was Terry Murphy, who was the bassist in Wasted Youth. The Bridge House Tavern hosted such bands as Iron Maiden and Depeche Mode. So it, but great band. Rocco Barker went on to form Flesh for Lulu. And
0: I remember them.
1: Yeah, they were good. And also he appeared in, you'll probably find on YouTube, but it's hilarious, A Place in Spain, Costa Chaos. Rocco's like a sort of, oh God, Nick, we're nearly out of time. We'll play it again next week. No, we won't.
0: And we're going to have to play two tracks to go out, because the track you've selected, Pat, is 51 seconds long.
1: Yeah, you choose all these prog rock classics at 7 minutes. Yeah, I'm out in 51 seconds, mate.
0: That has to be a kind of record. what is it?
1: It's Wasted, continuing the Wasted theme with Black Flag.
0: Yeah, from 1979, hot on the heels of UK punk. Then we'll probably ease into a little bit of Don't Waste My Time by Status Quo from 1972. In another Waste Link, We'll pick that up next week, because at Up the Junction, the chain never ends. Stand by for Can I Kick It with Lockie. Thank you to our guest, Kane Guglielmi, who has a doco on tomorrow night, Commonwealth. We recommend that you go and see it and do some thinking.
1: Yeah, cheers.
0: Cheers, guys.
1: Bye.
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2: 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My name's Lockie. I'm going to be with you for the next hour. This is Can I Kick It, the weekly sports show here on Bay FM. We will be with you till 3 p.m. I'll be covering lots of local sport today, playing some of my favourite live recording tracks, music-wise. Towards the end of the show, we'll be touching on some non-local sport, including the World Cup and, of course, last night's State of Origin win by the New South Wales Blues, which has made me a very happy presenter today. Just looking out the window, it's terrible weather again. Drizzling on and off all day. A terrible day to ride the bike in. Let's hope it clears up, especially for those poor suffering parents during school holidays. It's not much fun having young kids and it'd constantly be raining. Thanks to Pat and Nick for Up the Junction. It's always a great show. Really enjoyed that today. In fact, I got to say, Thursday is got to be my favourite day to tune into Bay FM, not just because of my show or Up the Junction. We also got the Trough this in the morning. We've got Karina with Arts Canvas later in the morning. And Shan, who comes in after me at 3 p.m., always puts on a really cool playlist to bring you into Thursday evening. So, yeah, it's a great day, Thursdays here in Bay FM. So thanks to all the other presenters. Hopefully we get through today unscathed. My partner in crime has. He is away this week, so I'm going to be kicking it solo. We also have a guest. I'll be chatting to Michael over the phone after our first song. He's one of the event organisers and I believe judges of the surfing contest that's currently going on down in Lennox Head at the Grom Open. He'll be telling us all about that and the excitement involved. I think that's running through till the end of the weekend. What else have we got? We'll be touching on a lot of local soccer. There's plenty going on in the local rugby union. I've got a bit of AFL stuff here. So, yeah, it's all happening. I'm going to go to the first track now. Like I mentioned, the theme today is live tracks. This is an Eric Clapton number I'm starting off with. Of course, he has a pretty famous version of I Shot the Sheriff, the Bob Marley track. This one is live from Crossroads, which I think is a festival that he puts on. Anyway, that's a favourite of mine. Hope you enjoy it.

Yeah, it's Mono here. Welcome to Bay FM 99.9. Yeah. Stick around.

0: This is Brenna Favola, and you're listening to Can I Kick It on Bay FM 99.9. I can kick it. Yes, I can!
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5: Yes, you are listening, of course, to Bay FM 99.9, and we love all our wonderful sponsors here on the station. Now it's time for me to have a chat with, I believe we have Crispy on the line, who's involved with the Grom Open down in Lennox Head this week. We good to go, Robbie? Yep. Hello, Crispy. Can you hear me?
6: Yeah, g'day. Is this Lockie?
5: This is
6: Crispy. Day three. Soundbox. I'm down here at Lennox Live and teeming rain.
5: Fantastic, mate. So, yeah, there for the Grom Open. It's been on for a few days now and it's running through, I believe, till the end of the weekend. Can you tell our listeners out there a bit about the event?
6: Yeah, definitely. So this has been running for 15 years as the Oz Grom Open and also 30 years before that as the Rusty Grom Fest. But yeah, we've got about 250 of the best surfers around the world, international, local talent and Australian talent doing battle under 16s, under 14s, under 18s, boys and girls, and the Pro Junior under 21, which is the World Surf League card, one of five events that gets them to represent Australia and take on the world if they win end of year.
5: Yeah, fantastic. You mentioned Gromfest. I was going to ask that because a million years ago when I was a Grom, I think I surfed in the Gromfest.
6: Totally.
5: And I was wondering if it was an extension of that.
6: It is an extension. You know, we all retire and always duplicate ourselves in life. And yeah, Max Perro did a great job in all the Leebar community back then. And that was for about 30 years, the best surfers would come here. And it was known for its double banks. No matter how big it was, we'd send them out. And how times have changed, last 15 years, Leebar still running at the community. We've got so many sponsors, we can't even mention them. It takes 6 days to mention them. But, you know, from local companies and local pubs, local cafes, scaffolding that's to die for. And it creates your structure with a professional environment to develop the next surfer, and especially local surfers, expose them to the international scene and do battle for prizes. Like two in the Pro Junior, they're going to take home two barbecues worth $4,000 each plus a prize purse of $2,500. That's for the under 21s. And then with the others, they take home a sound box and great prizes worth thousands of dollars. And then to hold that title 2026, that's pretty exciting.
5: Yeah, wow, what an awesome community event. Like you mentioned, it's so good having such a great amount of sponsors contributing to the prize money there. You mentioned that it's been going for many years and, you know, launched
6: 15
5: careers.
6: Years, yep.
5: What are some of the famous names that have taken part in the event over the years?
6: Yeah, well, I'm sure everyone's going to hear this one. It's called Dane Henry.
5: Yeah.
6: He's one from Kingscliff. He did the first backflip here 2 years ago. We're on the comms on 2023, sorry, 3 years ago. And he's still doing it today on the Pro Junior QS. And he got the wild card to the CT handed by Mick Fanning. And this is the development, the pathway that, you know, Surfing New South Wales, Surfing Australia promote through their board riders from the grassroots all the way to the Dream Tour, which is the championship tour against people like, you know, the former Mick Fanning and Slater and, you know, Sally Fitzgibbons. So many have gone in this. Nixie Ryan, some great locals, and even Leihani Zorich. She's a new one that's come through this event, won it, and she's taking on the world's best and trained by the world's best.
5: Yeah, we had Lahani on the show last week, actually, and she was getting us up to date with all her recent achievements. Is she in the event this year, or is she travelling?
6: I think she's away, yeah. I think she's at the way pool with, say, Carissa Moore, and, you know, she's Indigenous champion. She's won this multiple times, and her calendar, she needs 36 hours in the day, really, to do her surf events. But, yeah, she's not in the event, but at this event we've got world-class surfers and people like Harry O'Brien, some locals, you know, my boy Keenan Crisp, they're getting the pro juniors, surfed for 14 years and they're really seated well and doing well. Osha Curtis, local Indigenous young girl, she took a win in Narrabeen.
5: Awesome, awesome. So how have the conditions been so far and what's the swell looking like for the weekend?
6: Well, the main ingredients here, you saw all that storm, 2 to 3 metres. So today was really glassy. It was southwest-south. The worst is behind us with the weather. There's a lot of mud, a lot of rain, but we're taking care of that. But the main ingredient, the waves have been here. Really big performances if you get to check it out, Ozgrom on socials. Check out the previous days. But sunny skies, 2 to 4 feet the next few days. It's all set for a blue ribbon finish.
5: How good. Now, I'm assuming you're set up just in Lennox Village there, surfing the beach break out the front. Is that right?
6: Yeah, that's right. We've got the structure in front of, the Lennox Hotel. And again, drive safe. A lot of kids around. It's school holidays.
5: Yep.
6: We've got cultural dances with the Bundjalung dancers this weekend for NAIDOC week. So it's a real bringing the whole community together with a bigger purpose. And again, we have some great learn to surf and board riders. So, yeah, it's also a contest with a bigger purpose of serving the community, the whole community.
5: Absolutely. You guys are doing a fantastic job and hats off to the Leibar Club. So I'm assuming you're holding the finals over the weekend. When does it actually wrap
6: definitely.
5: Up?
6: Sunday yeah, definitely.
5: Afternoon?
6: Quarterfinals, semi Saturday, and then 14. We'll crown 8 champions on Sunday, 7 o'clock to 12 o'clock. So be here mid-morning to see all the 8 finals getting crowned, 14, 16s, 18s, and pro junior.
5: So it'll be wrapped up by then. Fantastic. And, yeah, there's plenty of swell around. It's not too big, is it? Because I was down
6: no,
5: just
6: not at all. No.
5: Yesterday. There's a fair bit of swell around.
6: Yeah, big shout-out to ALS. It was 5 to 7 foot yesterday, which was double overhead, 2 to 3 metres. That's why we put the under-16s, 18s out. They're professionals. They're the top 32 in Australia, top 24 in the world. So, yeah, pro juniors are enjoying the 3 to 5 feet today. But, yeah, if you're free surfing, enjoy Byron or The Point. There's still plenty of options. But, for all those who want to see the best in the world and watch it online, WSL, or come down live, support the locals and excellent, amazing, innovative surfing.
5: Absolutely, yeah. I encourage everyone to get down there and check out the action. Michael, it sounds like a really great event. I'm so glad that you guys are still doing it and all the best for the rest of the week and into the future. Thanks so much for your time.
6: Yeah, pop in and say g'day. Come down and support and be great to see you. Thanks for giving us background of you're a competitor and you enjoyed it. Still going on. Go Leibar. Go the Ozgrom Open.
5: Awesome. There he is, Crispy. From the Grom Open down in Lennox Head. It's been running all week and it finishes up this weekend. So, yeah, if you want to check out some surfing action, get on down to Lennox Head. The competition's right there in the village out the front of the Lennox Hotel. And it's another great community event. All right, I'm going to go back to some music now. That was earlier I had Eric Clapton, his version of I Shot the Sheriff, live from his Crossroads Festival. Sounded like it could have come straight out of the Crossroads tent at Blues Fest, to be honest. It was classic bluesy sounded. Someone texted in, Clapton is God. Thanks for that text. And then someone else loving the show all the way from the Blue Mountains, Nikolai. Thank you, Nikolai. Famous mountain men coming out of there. I also had the White Stripes before. I'm going to go back to something a little bit different. This is what I was mentioning to Paternik earlier. This is Led Zeppelin's Moby Dick. It's a pretty famous version, live in Paris, 1969. Hope you enjoy it.

0: Holy Dooley, that was a long one there. It's going to be the longest drum solo of all time. There by John Bonham, Moby Dick, by Led Zeppelin, live in Paris, 1969. 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You have Lockie until 3 o'clock, and it is time for the Gig Guide.
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0: Yeah, Brunswick Heads. 6 p.m. tonight, you got Mondo Jazz Cats at St. Marie's Restaurant. Also at 6 p.m. is Josh Hamilton at Hotel Brunswick. And Bruns does Winter Burlesque at the Bruns Picture House from 7 p.m. tonight. Here in Byron Bay, you got the Four Pockets at Beach Hotel at 6 p.m. Also at 6 p.m. is Cinnamon Sun Duo plus DJ Renee Simone. Excuse me. Plus Julian Piano Bar at the Northern. 6:30 is longtime performer Lee James at the Rails. And 7:30 is Temple of Fire at Garden Bar. Let's see. We also have up at Coorabell, 5:30 p.m. Triangle People on Wax at Foxy Lou's, the Coorabell Hall pop-up they do there. And Mullumbimby, you got Top Jam Night with the Max Paz at the Top Pub. That is the Gig Guide for Thursday, the 9th of July.
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0: All right, I'm going to go to another track now, and then after that, we're going to get stuck into the Around the Grounds, which is the local sporting news. This is a fairly well-known one as well, live. It's Neil Young and Crazy Horse.

Yeah, that was Neil Young and Crazy Horse from his live album Rust, pretty famous one there of Hey Hey My My. Don't go anywhere. The next one will be another live track by Joni Mitchell. But before we get to that, let's get stuck into some Around the Grounds, which is, of course, our local sporting news here that we do on Bay FM each week. We had Crispy on before. He told us all about the Grom Open in the surfing world. That's on this week down at Lennox Head. Go check that out. See some of the best junior surfers in the country battling it out in pretty good conditions down in Lennox. Soccer. The Northern Rivers Football Club, they won a top-of-the-table clash on the weekend against Magic United. It was 1-0. Man of the match went to Jaden Allen. The team's looking really good. They're well on track to achieve their goal of winning the minor premiership, which will see them promoted up to a new division in the Southeast Queensland soccer divisions there. I think they're in number 4. The goal is to get to number 3 next year and so on. So well done to the lads there. In the more local stuff, women's, the Byron Bay Premier Division women's side, they host Dunoon this Sunday afternoon, and Lennox host Richmond Rovers tomorrow night. That's be the Skinner's Head grounds there. In the men's Premier Division, Byron defeated at Richmond Rovers 7-1 last weekend. In the Champions Division, which is the one below, it was a 2-0 win for Byron over the Thistles. Suffolk Park Football Club and Nimbin had a 2-2 draw. And Pottsville and Alstonville had a 1-1 draw in the champs there. Top of the table clash in the men's prems this Saturday afternoon, Byron Bay versus Alstonville out at Alstonville. So, good luck to both there. Bit of rugby union stuff going on. Firstly, with the Rugby World Cup that is getting hosted by Australia next year, because of that, the government's throwing some money around to jazz up community rugby. So it's a really good initiative. Let's have a look at the details here. So a member for Lismore, Janelle Saffin, is encouraging local councils and rugby union clubs to take advantage of an opportunity to upgrade their facilities, player pathways, and increase local participation in the sport. As there's a $2.15 million parcel of money in statewide funding available. It's part of the New South Wales government's Rugby World Cup Legacy Program. It provides grants from $5,000 all the way up to $150,000 to rugby associations, clubs and councils. It's part of New South Wales Office of Sport's $10 million investment in rugby as a result of them hosting some games next year for the Rugby World Cup, like I stated. Also, really good initiative that the Brunswick Mullum Union Club, the Moonshiners, the Mighty Moonshiners. Every year they put on a game to raise money with Beyond Blue for mental health. And this weekend they're going to gather at Albie Lofts Oval for their annual Beyond Blue Charity Day, with the club's senior women's team reforming after a 30-year playing hiatus to run onto the field. How good. Carly Jenkins, the manager of the Moonshiners, said the Charity Day on Saturday, July 11th, 2 days from now, was the 10th event the club has held to mark the cause close to the hearts of its members. She says, "One of our Moonshiner players lost their life to mental health, and our small community has really shown up for this day, which continues to get bigger and better. Over the years, we've all been touched by those impacted by mental health, so it's important to make sure that this event is a success and to be there for our mates. The Beyond Blue Charity Day will have 3 games, under 18s, kicking off at noon, followed by the senior women's. They're running at 1:45, and then the senior men's will play at 3:15. Each team has a special Beyond Blue jersey that they wear for the game, and when it finishes, the jerseys are auctioned off. Local businesses have donated vouchers for a giant raffle. Last year, they raised over $11,000, and they're hopes to top that again this year. So well done to the Moonshiners. It's a great initiative. Rugby league, things really heating up in the local league in the first grade here. Moolumbah, they have jumped into outright first place on the ladder and sent a huge September warning to the rest of the comp after defeating Heavyweights Casino out at Casino 39-22 in a top-of-the-table clash last weekend. They did some
Excellent attacking display, the Mustangs, which is Moolumbah. They ran in 7 tries to 4 comfortably to account for their opponents and continue their impressive unbeaten start to the season. Still undefeated, the Mustangs, so look out. Last year's premiers, Maris Brothers, they grinded out a hard-fought 16-10 victory in the mud over Ballina at Ballina. Great game there. And Mullumbimby, they've been on a bit of a run lately. They've solidified their spot in the top six and broken their late-game curse in the process after holding on to defeat Lowell Clarence 24-20 in a dramatic seesawing clash at Mullumbimby last weekend. It was also Ladies' Day at Red Devil Park here in Byron Bay last weekend, where there were 6 games of football held throughout the day. Money was raised for breast cancer. A lot of the girls had a really fun day. They put on a marquee. There was food and drinks packages, all sorts of stuff going on. The Byron ladies, they got up. They beat Tweed Coast. No, not Tweed Coast. Tweed Seagulls, as did Reserve Grade. But unfortunately, A Grade couldn't get it done. They're having a tough year, poor old Red Devils in the first grade. Rightio, switching on to AFL and the local men's cup. I think it's called the Northern Rivers Cup. Now, Ballina played Byron. Unfortunately, I haven't been able to get any results for that. Hasn't been posted anywhere. But I do have some results where Lennox Head Saints defeated the Brunswick Heads Bulldogs 71-14. And the Nimbin Demons defeated Casino Lions 63-53. Now, I believe there's a week, I could be wrong, but I believe there's a week off this weekend, and then there's finals days for that competition the following Saturday, July 18th. So we'll make sure we cover all the action from grand final day there in the local AFL. Okay, I'm going to go to another song, but before we do, a message from our sponsors. Oh, no, I've already played that one. Okay, excellent. Straight into the good stuff then. Here's a track by Joni Mitchell. And of course, sticking to the live theme. Just turn me on my radio. Enjoy.

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1: Seems to be ready. Are you ready?
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3: 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Is everybody ready?
1: Well, they've done the biggest covers. They've done all sorts of other places in America. They're in New York.
2: The first one for you.
1: The Rolling Stones. The Rolling Stones.
2: 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The Rolling Stones.

0: Yeah. That was Rolling Stones with Jumping Jack Flash live. And before that, Joni Mitchell. How good did she sound live? I couldn't believe it. Lockie here with you. I've got 6 more minutes of Can I Kick It before we got mixtape coming up next. I'm getting a little bit lonely. I'm going to see if my faithful co-host is up for a little chat. Let's see if Haz is available.
1: Good afternoon.
0: Hazza, you're on air, mate. How you going?
1: Oh, no. How are you, mate? How are you going with the show?
0: Mate, I'm having an absolute ball. Thanks so much for joining me because I'm getting a little bit lonely. I feel bad. You're literally away on a retreat. You've retreated away from Byron Bay and Bay FM, and I'm dragging you back. I apologize. I just thought our listeners have been missing you.
1: Oh, I'm sure they haven't, but thanks for the call, mate. I've been listening, actually. I had a question. Do you think Rolling Stones are the greatest rock and roll band of all time?
0: Oh, they got to be up there. It's a pretty tired debate, isn't it? Beatles, Stones, Led Zeppelin. Yeah.
1: Hey, I'm loving the live versions. They rattle on a bit, but that's what I like.
0: Well, that's good.
1: They kind of take their own path and just, you know, keep going. It's good.
0: Who doesn't love a 24-minute drum solo?
1: Was it
0: 24? No, that's pretty bloody long. Hey, mate.
1: Yeah. I'm currently in the Blue Mountains, and I had that as my background music, and it was quite nice. So I enjoyed it.
0: Awesome. Frothing. Now, speaking of blue, all things blue, what a game last night, hey?
1: Mate, there's so much to talk about. I wish I was there to discuss it with you, but...
0: Hey, that's what we're here for now.
1: We are shameless New South Welshmen ourselves. We played rugby league. We've been watching State of Origin since probably the year 2000, like actually watching it, and there's been so much heartbreak. So when we do get a win and pip the other team, not necessarily at the post, but considering we almost lost game one and needed to make the greatest comeback of all time in the Origin Arena to win that one, get smashed game two, and then, you know, to come up to Brisbane and get the win there against an absolute rabid and parochial Suncorp Stadium. It was such a successful trip, and good on them. Good on Laurie Daly. He was getting absolutely battered, as you and I can attest to. We were both one of those people. Pretty sure you wanted Laurie Daly's head on a spike out the front of New South Wales headquarters.
0: Hey, I was going pretty easy on him compared to a lot of people, to be fair. But, no, look, amazing win. It's not often that the Blues are underdogs, even though they probably should be more. We just never are for whatever reason. The pressure's always on us. There was no pressure last night. That's probably what had a bit to do with it. And then, yeah, also all the coach bashing. You could tell the players, it really pissed them off, and they got around Laurie and the coaching staff and went out and did it for them.
1: It's a familiar narrative, Lockie. You know, New South Wales don't get Origin, and, you know, Billy Slater comes in, he's an ex-great player and, you know, wins a couple of series, and all of a sudden the narrative turns into something that isn't quite true, I think. And they just say outlandish things, and I think it was unwarranted. Sort of warranted after that second game, but it's a 3-game series, and, you know, the Blues went out there and did it. Sport's all about storylines for me. That's pretty much all sport is, and there was a lot of storylines going into this. One was Laurie Daly. There was so much pressure on him. The other one was Nathan Cleary never owning an Origin, which is a pretty ridiculous remark, but it was still thrown around, and he came out and silenced the critics with a man of the match, man of the series performance. And, you know, his girlfriend Mary Fowler, is an enormous athlete in her own right. She's watching from the stands. He cuts his head open. He's wearing the badge of honour around his head, and he gets it done. And it's going to be one of those iconic moments that we hopefully will remember for the rest of our Origin days.
0: Absolutely. I think, volume knob there. Yeah, look, we've got to give credit to Laurie Daly. He absolutely nailed a few things. Bringing in both Liam Martin and Bradman Best was absolute genius picks. He got his bench rotations absolutely right. And the other big one, everyone wanted Ethan Strange out there. I think picking Mitchell Moses, those long-range kicks went a massive way in us getting the territory story, which helped build from there. And you know what else? It was really good to see New South Wales play with a clear game plan. Like sometimes they just pick a good team, they just throw them out there and just, you know, see what happens. But you could tell there was a game plan. Like, for example, they had Payne Haas running wider. He was running at the halves, trying to tire down their playmakers in defence.
1: Bowling pins.
0: Yeah, he's scattering them. You know, they made Harry Grant make 50 tackles, so he was just useless in attack. Yeah, they ran at Sam Walker. So
1: Harry Grant? Doesn't he go by the name of Sauron?
0: the Lord of the Dark Arts.
1: I loved how the Blues just held firm for the first 10, 15 minutes. Just really, you know, and they kept getting pushed back, but they held on in their like stoic defense and also running really, really hard. And that set them up. And then all of a sudden, you know, the three tries were pretty much, two of them, Cam Murray and Nathan Cleary's tries, were just because of consistent pressure. And then just one person made a little mistake and turned in, and they both those tries were steps and just beat the defender and got the try.
0: Absolutely right, mate. What a night, what a win. It's just at 3 o'clock, so we better get going, actually. But thanks for the call. I really appreciate you helping me out. Just bring it home. Yeah, still on a high from last night.
1: Next week, mate, there's a lot to talk about. World Cup.
0: Where we're going.
1: Local sport.
0: Yeah, we'll be going full World Cup next week. Not a lot on it this week, unfortunately. We've run out of time, sorry. But yeah, the finals will be next week, so it's going to be all World Cup next week. I can't wait. It's getting down to the meaty end. Mate, thanks so much for your time. Enjoy your retreat. I'll let you get back to it. Hop back in the bath.
1: Music,
0: oh, thanks. Thank you very much. Good on you, mate. You'll be back next week. Thanks, brother. There he is, ladies and gentlemen. Haz, co-host. Thought he was having a week off. Yeah, not on my watch, mate. All right, so all I've got time for. I'm going to send it over to Shan with mixtape momentarily. Thanks so much for your time today. We'll be back again next week for another edition of Can I Kick It, the weekly sports show. I've had a blast. I hope you have too. Have a great weekend. Hopefully it dries up. And yeah, go enjoy some sport. Thank you.
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Hello. Thank you for joining me this afternoon. You're with Shan on Mixtape. That was just Through and Through by John Andrews and the Yawns off his 2026 record Street Sweeper. And before that, the first track of the day was Duvet by Laurie Torres, a beautiful Canadian musician who put out a record in 2025 that I spent a lot of time with. It's really minimal and jazzy and ambient, and I recommend giving it a listen if you enjoyed that song. Thank you so much for joining me this afternoon. We're going to keep going here. Here is a new track called Down on Love by Sam and Louise Sullivan. Thank you for joining me on Mixtape.

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1: What? $9 skewies?
0: Yeah, all day on Sundays. 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
1: Oh, that's a classic lineup.
0: Yeah, mate. Sunday sesh at the beachy. 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
5: 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What's not to love?

Yes, that was Cool Sounds from Melbourne with Mutual Bliss off their incredible EP called Buggo Beat that came out 2 years ago. One of my favorite Australian bands. That particular EP is just like you're riding a horse that is so fun and out of control, and it's a bop. Before that, we heard How Long by Ace. An oldie but a goodie, and at the top we heard Down on Love by Sam and Louise Sullivan out from the States, a brand new single. You're on mixtape with Shan. We're going to keep going with a little bit of Paul McCartney. I hope you're having a nice time listening in. Thanks for joining me.

You are on Bay FM 99.9 with Shan. From the Top, we heard Coming Up by Paul McCartney. I will say that that song was elevated because during it, I got a video from a friend dancing at work in a hairnet. I actually don't know what job she does, but big shout outs to Rachie out there. Thanks for sharing the joy. Loved that. Keep it coming in. Our number at the station is 0437 341 119. I would love to know how you're doing the Sabo. After that, we heard Screw Off by Way Dynamic off their debut record, So Familiar. And just now we heard I Couldn't Say It to Your Face by Arthur Russell. We're going to keep going. Thank you for tuning in. You are on 99.9's Mixtape with Shan.

This is your captain speaking. We've commenced our descent into Byron Ballina Gateway Airport. Ladies and gentlemen, when you leave the airport, it's a condition of entry into Northern Rivers area that you tune into Bay FM radio. Thank you.

I'm gonna go to the hospital.

0: already know that the best day of the year is the good old hoedown, and it's galloping to the Billy Pub on July 18th from 11:11 at 6:66 p.m. Crack that thing one more time, whip it again. 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
2: 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We couldn't do it without you.

Oh yeah, that was a little bit of World Brain, Minute Papillion. Before that, we heard Trip to Japan by the Shacks from the big, hello, from the Big Crown Vaults compilation. Incredible compilation record. And at the top, we heard Dido from Coco Roco, who I'm sure lit up the Northern Rivers yesterday with the announcement of Dingo, a new festival for the region. A lot of amazing people involved with getting that together. An incredible spread of jazz, world, ambient, electronic, everything that you can think of and want, really. Activating parts of Bangalore and Byron Bay and getting the community together. If you haven't heard of it, you must be living under a rock. Big congrats to everyone involved for the announcement yesterday and just all the joy that I'm sure it brought to the community. Coco Roco headlining Dingo this year with Hiatus Coyote. Tickets on sale next Wednesday. I'm really excited because I'm about to go to Japan and they're going to be playing in a beautiful forest at Fuji Rock Festival. So that's something definitely that I'm looking forward to. Big shout out to Bobby who's texted in from Mount Tambourine. Thanks for listening in. I'm going to keep going. We've got a few more tracks to play. You are on Bay FM. You're with Shan on Mixtape. Here's a little bit of Judy Sill. Thanks for tuning in.

Thank you, Goldfrapp, for lovely head just now off Felt Mountain. Before that, we heard Crayon Angels by Judy Sill. We are nearly at 4 p.m., which means I'm just about to jump out of here. But the good news is that you've got Mario up next with From the Long Player. The last track that I'm playing today is Wuthering Heights by Kate Bush. We are now in July, which means that there's global gatherings all around the world in celebration of Kate Bush and this incredible song. I know that there's a Wuthering Heights Kate Bush Day on Sunday over on North Stradbroke Island. I was with a friend yesterday who'd just come from practice who was very excited about it. Thank you for tuning into Bay FM. This has been Mixtape and you have been with Shan. I hope that you've enjoyed listening to all these tunes. I've enjoyed being here. Have a great night.

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1: It's Thursday, the 9th of July, and this is Northern Rivers News. I'm Roderick Chambers. The war in Iran has again erupted following American bombing of defence targets around the Gulf of Hormuz. A number of ships in the Gulf had been attacked by Iran, and the US responded with airstrikes. This has prompted Iran to attack sites in Kuwait and Bahrain on what it says are US targets. Donald Trump has said the interim agreement is over and that more airstrikes could result. He raised the prospect of a new blockade of the Gulf, and this raised the prospect of a new spike in oil prices. There was an immediate increase in prices of 7%. The chances of making a permanent arrangement from the MOU signed on June 17 now appears to be a distant memory. Trump said that, "If we make a deal with Iran, I am not sure it will stick, because I found them to be very dishonourable people." In Iran, the progress of the Supreme Leader Ali Khamenei's funeral has attracted millions. A statement from the current Supreme Leader, his son, Mojaba Khamenei, has been read out, but there is still no sighting of him. The question is he still alive, or is he still in a critical condition in hospital? It appears that in the meantime, Iran is largely being controlled by the leaders of the feared Revolutionary Guard. Overland flooding is now being given more attention following the draft Byron Shire Overland Flood Study, which will be open for public exhibition and commentary later this year. The study was commissioned following the 2022 floods by consultants Engeni and is recommending measures that are projected to cost $13.4 million. Overland flooding, as opposed to river flooding, occurs when heavy rainfall overwhelms drainage systems or flows across saturated land to lower levels and creeks and streams. The report seeks to prioritise risk where overland flooding and river flooding may intersect. Some of the areas identified as inundation hotspots include Parkway Drive Ewingsdale, Kumbara Crescent and Rajai Road Ocean Shores, Yelgin Creek and Palmer Avenue South Golden Beach, New City Road and Hollingsworth Lane in Mullumbimby, and Fingal Street in Brunswick Heads. New flooding mapping is being done as part of the project, which would inform the strategic land use policy. This has implications for future planning and development controls in the Shire. Regional rail services, including the XPT to Casino, were seriously impacted following the extensive Telstra phone outage yesterday. The regional rail networks in both Victoria and New South Wales were badly affected as the Telstra mobile phone network is relied upon for communications. Victoria stopped all services throughout the state, and the problem started just as the Casino XPT was leaving for Sydney, with all services to the Hunter region suspended until communications could be restored. Commerce and personal communications were disrupted in the morning, causing disruption for work, and those people who use phones for payments couldn't even pay for a cup of coffee. Triple O calls were unable to be made in many areas, and Telstra has been doing welfare checks on those it could identify had tried to call the emergency number. It is possible people's lives have been at risk due to this failure, with one report of a death as a result. Telstra Acting CEO and Chief Financial Officer Michael Ackland said that the problems were between a mismatch between nodes in Sydney and Melbourne. RMIT's Dr. Mark Gregory, Associate Professor at the School of Engineering, says what really has happened is that the network comms relies on exact timing. The time servers, or devices acting as time servers, did not match between the nodes, and when this happens, the system just cuts off the call or cancels the text message or whatever communication is going on. Everything stops. There are knock-on effects everywhere as the mobile phone network has become used for everything from payments to entertainment to security systems to gaming to internet replacement and so forth. Dr. Gregory says that the regulatory authority, ACMA, has a poor record in getting telcos to explain sudden outages and fix their network problems for consumers. Many customers complained that whilst their services were restored, no messages had been received from Telstra explaining the situation. Dr. Gregory has been lobbying the government to overhaul the outdated legal structure, which he says is not keeping telcos up to par. Further problems appeared in the Telstra network overnight. It also appears that Telstra CEO Vicky Brady is on holidays overseas somewhere. She may return to take charge of the crisis in some days, but Telstra said she has been kept informed of the crisis. No one in the community newsroom or other media organisations have been able to reach her in the meantime. Possibly she had phone issues. In the US, an Australian woman, Denise Natalie Migliori, has been charged with illegal voting and making false statements in order to register to vote in 2022 and 2024. She has been arrested by ICE agents in New Orleans last week. NOLA reported that Ms. Migliori thought that as she was a legal permanent resident, she could vote as she'd been in the US for more than 30 years and was in the process of gaining citizenship. President Trump commented on his Truth Social that an Australian alien was arrested after investigation finds she illegally voted in two federal elections. She faces up to 5 years in prison and fines of up to $360,000 if convicted. I'm Roderick Chambers, and Northern Rivers News comes to you from the community newsroom at Bay FM. Today's stories were sourced from Reuters, News Corp, The Age, The Echo, and Al Jazeera.
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And good afternoon, this is Mario from Hal and Moan Records with you for the show called From the Long Player. Massive thanks to Roderick in the Northern Rivers News Desk for all the latest, and to Shan with her Jet Black Cat mixtape, which is always awesome to follow. So today on From the Long Player, where we play everything off the vinyl record, we have some great local music, which we're very passionate about. We've got a special feature album in the second half of the show, and I'm going to give you a sort of hint of what that is. In about 3 weeks' time, we have a special guest coming to Byron Bay. His name is Ian Zanonius. He's touring with Kieran J. Callanan, and they are playing Halimone Records on July the 30th. And Ian fronts a band called Escapism, and he's touring with Kieran. But he was in a band called Chain and the Gang for the last, probably since the mid-2000s, and we're going to play a few of those tracks today. And then the latest Escapism album is our feature album. So let's get straight to it. This is Chain and the Gang with Interview with the Chain and the Gang. 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

0: And there we had Keita Alexander, who you should know has topped the album charts for Australian albums last week. She debuted at number one with that album. It's her second album called Rage. Came out last Friday. We did a little in-store with her last Thursday. That's why I wasn't on the radio. And a big congrats to Keita on topping the Australian album charts. Well deserved. And that track was Worth It. You're on From the Long Player. You're with Mario. We'll be back after these short messages.
1: Brett Haylock here from the Brunswick Picture House. Are your bits cold? Even worse, are they damp from this never-ending rain? Well, we're in the doldrum, busting bits warming business, and the perfect tonic for times like this is now playing in Bruns. It's Winter Burlesque, the best of the best from around the country, all here for 3 weeks only. 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
0: This week is NAIDOC week, and I'm going to play a couple of Indigenous artists. We're going to start off with local from the Tweed area, Sunny Lou. She dropped an album late last year called Feeling Good, and we're going to play the title track off that album. This is Sunny Lou, BFM, from the record.

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1: You're on From the Long Player. This is Mario, and we just heard a trio of Indigenous artists, NAIDOC Week. Shout out to all our friends in that community. That was Miss Kanina with Friends. She's coming to the Byron area for Dingo Festival, which is happening in October, and I'm sure we will speak a lot about that in the coming weeks and months. Before that, King Stingray, and we open with Sunny Lou, who's a local artist. We're going to move on. As I mentioned at the start of the show, Howlin' Moan Records is hosting a special guest. Bay FM listeners would know Mr. Kieran J. Callanan well. He headlined Bay Sounds last year at the Bangalow Bolo. He's been a regular guest on programming, and he's playing the Record Shop, which for us is an absolute honour. Been massive fans of Kieran for many a year, seen him live many, many years ago, and to host him is massive. So we're going to go to possibly his biggest, and I wouldn't say breakthrough track, but it was massive. You know, even made the Jimmy Fallon show. This is Big Enough from his Bravado album, dating probably 9 years ago. You're on Bay FM 99.9 from the Long Player with Mario. This is Kieran and Jimmy Barnes and Alex Cameron and Molly O'Neill, I think.

I lost myself in heroin and lost all my good, good, good, good self. You call me a dance. I think I'm coming.

He said, it's too late for me, I guess, but there's something I'd like to get off my chest. And would you listen, please? Well, I had to say yes. This is what he said. He said,

was looking out at the ocean. A submarine surfaced, and I saw a guy get thrown off the deck. As he tried to swim ashore, he was badly mauled by sharks. He crawled onto the sand. I tried to give him a hand, but he said, no, it's too late for me. But you know, I got some stuff I gotta confess. Yeah, and this is what he said. He said,

So I kept walking, and I walked by this fast food establishment. There was a distinguished looking guy inside, and he started choking on his French fries. He crawled out onto the pavement, yeah, and then he started to die. I tried to give him CPR, and he said no. But sonny, I got something to confess. I said, I'm no priest. He said, that's okay. Make this easy on me. This is what he had to say. He said,

You've just heard Chain and the Gang, Deathbed Confession. Before that, we had Spike Fark and their track Tomorrow We Get Healthy. And we opened with Kieran J. Callanan's Big Enough. And all of those three acts are playing at Halimone Records on Thursday, July 30th. Massive night. If you like what you heard, get your tickets because they will not be lasting long. It's approaching a quarter to five. We are going to go to the community service announcements. While we listen to the community service announcements, I'm going to play some jazz. This is Andrew Cyril, a little track called A Girl Named Rainbow. On this rainy day, it's probably appropriate.

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1: Today is Thursday, the 9th of July. Deadly Weavers brings 4 days of culture, creativity and connections to Lismore as an offering to celebrate NAIDOC Week. Lismore Regional Gallery will celebrate NAIDOC Week with Deadly Weavers, a vibrant four-day exhibition and pop-up sale showcasing the work of local First Nations weavers and fibre artists working on Bundjalung land. The exhibition opens tonight, or currently 4:30 to 5:30 p.m. So we're right in the middle of it. There will be a drop-in weaving workshop running from the 9th through to the 12th of July, so Thursday to Sunday, from 1 p.m. to 3 p.m. Admission is free, but you can go to the website lismoregallery.org to book a space if you want to participate in the weaving workshops. Who's afraid of A Weiwei? Repression and resistance in recent Chinese art, an event from Arts National Northern Rivers. There will be an illustrated presentation by world expert Barry Venning, currently touring from the UK and whose media works includes documentaries, radio presentations and DVD creation. When authorities arrested A Weiwei in 2011, thousands of Banksy-like images were stenciled all over Hong Kong with the question, "Who's afraid of A Weiwei?" He became the best-known symbol of resistance to Chinese repression. Learn more about what unfolded next. Held on Monday, the 13th of July at the ANI Hall, Station Street, Bangalore. Doors open at 6 p.m. for a 6:30 start. This is a ticketed event for a not-for-profit organisation. 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The next live country music day at the Ballina Country Music Club will be on Sunday, the 12th of July at Ballina RSL. This fun monthly event features local country artists Trisha Gray and Brian Elliott and the local band The Classics, plus line dancing, raffles and lucky door prizes. Come along at 10 a.m. for a day of country music and dance. For more information, contact Christina on 02 6618 9314. Friends of Libraries Byron Shire, a not-for-profit volunteer organisation, is raising funds for three libraries, Brunswick, Mullumbimby and Byron Bay, with the book fair being their major fundraiser for the year. The fair is held over 4 days, running from Friday the 10th of July to Monday the 13th of July from 9 a.m. to 4 p.m. at the Byron Bay Surf Club. The Green and Clean Awareness Team's monthly June Care Day is on Sunday the 19th of July from 9 a.m. until 12 noon. Meet at Clark's Beach in front of the Beach Cafe for more planting and weeding between Clark's Beach and Main Beach. Afterwards, from 12 to 1 p.m, enjoy a delicious free barbecue and possibly win one of four excellent prizes. And those are today's community service announcements.
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That has been Andrew Cyril's A Girl Named Rainbow, dating to early 1981 on the foreground of a community service announcement. We're going to move on to some new music now. Genesis Owuzu dropped his third studio album last week. We're going to play a track called Pirate Radio. You're on Bay FM 99.9. This is From the Long Player.

That's with Pirate Radio from Genesis Owusu's latest album, Red Star Woo and the Worldwide Scourge. Now, another album that comes out tomorrow, and I'm going to do a little sneaky play of a track. It's from the one and only Jack White. He's a favorite of our region, having played Bluesfest a couple of times. His, don't know what number we're up to now, fifth solo studio album is out tomorrow. It's pretty bloody good. I didn't sneak a listen. We're going to hear the second track from the album. This has not been released yet. It's called Derecho de Monaco. 99.9 BFM. New music from Jack White on From the Lumpire. Vinyl only.

That was Sonic Youth covering the Carpenters and their track Superstar, which famously was on the Juno soundtrack. And I've been searching for that quite a while, and that record arrived this week, so I'm super excited to have shared that with you. Before that, we did hear from an absolute superstar in Jack White. He drops his latest album tomorrow, and we heard the track Derecho Demonico. And we open with Genesis Owuzu and a track from his latest album, Pirate Radio. It has just gone 5 p.m. It is cold. It is rainy. We're going to go play some local music. One of our faves, Miniskirt. They just got back from a European tour, which went apparently very well. Keen to catch up with them. Let's hear a track from their latest album. It is called Been a While. The album is All That We Know.

pick them all up in my arms and hold them. All of them. Martyrs. All of them. Martyrs for their friends and for the darkness and for the pain. They're too indigenous to the area. They're all the same. They can't exist anywhere else. So hard and so fragile. Hey man, it's been a while. The elastic band's fully stretched. I worry about the health. I worry about myself. The moon is full and hanging low. Big and swollen like it's gonna burst and spill over. Big and full and pink like a tummy full of piss. The air smells like musk sticks. It's probably from the clouds, yeah. Probably from the clouds.

0: That caught me off guard. That was Media Puzzle and their track Out of the Rain, which we're getting over this rain. So let's hope for better weather ahead. Before that, we heard from Miniskirt. As I said, they just got back from Europe. Media Puzzle are heading to Europe very shortly. So it's massive for the local lads. For a young band to do that is pretty good. We are at almost 10 past five. I'm going to go to a few messages and then we're going to go straight into our feature album of the evening.
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0: You're on From the Long Player with Mario. And as we do every week, we feature an album. And the whole reason we feature this album in full is that we are a vinyl-only show. And so many artists spend so much time track listing, working out which songs flow on, which song opens side A, which song opens side B, which are the closers. And modern technology such as streaming, MP3s, digital downloads, just don't respect that effort, in my opinion. So every Thursday at around 10 past 5, we play a feature album. It usually gets us to the close of the hour. Tonight, we have Escapism's album, Rated Z. And you might not know Escapism. It is a recent project by a Washington, D.C. legend. It goes by the name of Ian Zernonius. He fronted many bands, of which we heard Chain and the Gang earlier in the show, debuted with a cult punk band called Nation of Ulysses, and come from DC, you know it's going to be topical, political, bit out there, bit left field. So Escapism are touring Australia for the first time, and they arrive in the country in the next few days. He's also premiering a film he made, amongst other things. He's an author, has a podcast, plays in various bands, quite the man. So on July 30, Thursday, Ian is coming to Byron Bay with Escapism, playing Howler Moan Records together with Kieran J. Cunanan and Spike Fark. It's going to be a massive night of great music. So to warm you up, we're going to go into Rated Z, their 2021 album. I believe it was their second release as Escapism. Let's kick it off. This hopefully will bring you some enjoyment. You're on From the Long Player with Mario, Bay FM 99.9.

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1: Chase the dream down with hounds, a dimly remembered memory. Blood the hounds, give them your pajamas. They'll give chase. You woke up in a sweat. It seems so real. Where did it go? Put the pieces together real slow. Investigate before it disintegrates into dust. Chase that dream. Prosecute. Hunt it down. Grab that dream. Make it talk. Once you apprehend it, tie that dream down. Make it confess. Make it tell us what it meant. What did it mean to say? What was it trying to tell us? We gotta hunt it down. We gotta find that dream. Put it in a cell. Until it talks. Until it tells. Until it makes a full confession about what it meant. Who those people were. Were its metaphors universal? Can we believe it? Is it trying to trick us? What is it trying to reveal? We've got to excavate. We've got to investigate. An archaeological dig. We're going to excavate until we find out what it is. Make it talk. Trick it into a full confession. Your friends, they said it was you. They said it was your fault. Now the dream starts crying. It looks scared. It says, I know my rights. I'm a dream. I vanish into the night. I'm a mystery. I'm an apparition that haunts you when you awake. I'm the dream. I am the shadow. I'm not something you're supposed to understand. That's when we say, that was yesterday.

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1: You just heard side A of Escapism's Rated Z album. And those tracks were From the Top to the Bottom, Rated Z, title track, I Was Born with a Woman's Intuition, Suffer No Fool, Here Comes That Beat Again, and Teenage Surrealism Part 1 and 2. We will flip that disc, but before we do that, we have today's Echo Gig Guide.
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1: 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In Lismore, at the Lismore City Bolo, it's done at 7 p.m, the Supper Club Soul Band. And in Mullumbimby, at the Top Pub, it's done at 6 p.m, Top Jam Night with Max Paz. Those have been today's gigs.
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4: 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Tickets

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5: This is from The Long Player. I'm Mario. I've been with you for the last hour and a half. We've been listening to some pretty cool music, and we're halfway through our feature album. And it is from Escapism. It is a duo formed by lead man Ian Zvenonius. This particular album, Rated Z, features Alexander Cabral. She will not be touring with Escapism when they tour Australia in the next few weeks and coming to Byron Bay on July the 30th, Thursday night. Ian will be joined by Sandy Denton, who's a fairly well-known Californian. Anyway, we have put it on side B. We're going to go close to the end of the show. We might have a surprise track at the end, but let's go straight into it. This is side B of Escapism's 2021 album, Rated Z.

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Whatever people say that I am, well, that's what I'm not.

She can't get enough.

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The American Nightmare. Illegible music on the corner in the moonlight. It's alright. Yeah, we got more still. Rock of the night, whether you're from the country, the valley, or the hill. Yeah, they're coming. Everybody knows rock is the light, is the only reason that they get up and go. It's rock is the light. Rock is the light. Rock is the light. Tonight. Rock is the light. Rock is the light. It's alright. Come on, yeah.

We've just heard Rated Z by Escapism, 2021 album by Ian Zanonius and Alexandra Cabral. And if you didn't hear earlier, Escapism is touring Australia. I think their tour starts this week. They will be in Byron Bay on Thursday, the 30th of July, together with Kieran J. Callanan, Spike Fark and Arthington Stack. They will be playing Halimone Records in a very intimate setting. So if you don't have your tickets, find them. But that will be a once-in-a-lifetime experience to see four great bands in one very small, intimate location. We're fast approaching 6 p.m. Hudson is in the studio. One, Crossroads is following. I've got one track to go. It's been a pleasure being with you tonight. This is Mario signing off from the long player, BFM 99.9.

This is your captain speaking. We've commenced our descent into Byron Ballina Gateway Airport. Ladies and gentlemen, when you leave the airport, it's a condition of entry into Northern Rivers area that you tune into Bay FM radio. Thank you.

Good evening. Welcome to Crossroads. I'm Hudson, filling in for Paul this week. Happy to be with you. I'm going to try to stick to his genre because I love it almost as much as he does. You just heard Steve Tyson's new band doing Singapore local music for you. Before that, a treat from way back when. That was Jackie Brenston and Ike Turner doing the original Rocket 88 and Paul Likes Car song. So Paul, if you're anywhere where you've got coverage and can hear this, that one was for you. And I started, as is my wont, with 8 to the Bar, the band from Connecticut, where also am I from, doing Crossroads. You are on BFM 99.9. I'm going to play a set of new Australian music for you. I think you're going to like it, starting with the Riverina Stars.

a set of new Australian roots music for you. That was the band Crescent Moon doing Living on the Moon. Before that, Firewood did Stars to Dust, and I started out with Darktown River doing Riverina Stars. It's Bay FM, it's Crossroads, it's not Paul, it's Hudson. Glad to be with you. Next up, Pour Ma Cherie, Willie and the Wheel.

dig that baritone sax. That was Frazee Ford, September Fields, from her album Indian Ocean. Before that, Georgia State Line, who consists, among others, of Georgia Delves singing. The fine guitar parts were Joshua Jones, and the pedal steel was Tom Brooks, and that's from their album Heaven Knows. And Waiting was the name of that tune. And I started out with Willie in the Wheel, that is Willie Nelson and Asleep at the Wheel, doing a song that wasn't written by Bob Wills. Well, most of his stuff wasn't, but was featured by Bob Wills throughout his long career as in Western Swing in Texas. And Bob Wills is still king when you go down there. Okay, next up, what do I have for you? I have for you, and for Paul, if he's able to listen in, I've got Jimmy Thackeray and Mercury Blues. Now, people around here say a Merc is a Mercury. No, a Mercury in the U.S. is a Merc. Mercedes here is just a Benz thing. On Bay FM.

Pab Benoit with Jumpin' Johnny Sansone on accordion, Louisiana style. And if you were wondering, a fado do is what we would call a fate. Before that, Doug Sam covering Bob Dylan. Of course, Love Minus Zero, No Limit. And I started out with Jimmy Thackeray going out to Paul. Mercury Blues, going to buy me a Mercury, roll it on down the line. Next up, I think I'll go back into Australian roots music, starting out with the band Eaten by Dogs. That's the name of them.

Not Good With Horses, the name of that band, Always Begin. And I bet they're good live. Before that, Flying Squad did Fever Dreams, and I started with the band Eaten by Dogs, doing Lowest of the Low. Another set of Australian roots music for you. This next artist is definitely not Australian.

0: the band Fanny from their album A Mother's Pride, and you heard Pole Cat Blues. Before that, the Nitty Gritty Dirt Band did Long Hard Road. Before that, Buck Owens from Bakersfield, California did Tall Dark Stranger from back in the day. And also from back in the day, Elvis Presley started that set with My Baby Left Me. Some roots country music there for you. 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

Slim Dunlap from his album The Old New Me, the ballad of the opening band. Before that, Band of Heathens did High on Our Own Supply. And before that, Bob Weir in one of his last performances with the Wolf Brothers doing the Grateful Dead standard Ripple. You're on Bay FM. It's 99.9. It's Crossroads. Hudson filling in for Paul. And if you're lactose intolerant, beware of the rest of the evening because Milk is on next with Garage, and the Ice Cream Kid is on after that with A Long Strange Trip, Music of the Grateful Dead. I'm going to go back in the vaults one more time. Hank Snow, then Bill Haley and his Comets, then I don't know where I'm going to go from there. On Bay FM.

Now, ladies and gentlemen, here's Mr. Go-Go Bill Haley and his comment.

old-time country music as reinterpreted by the current New York avant-garde. That was Bill Frisell and Co. Home on the Range, but you knew that. Before that, Bill Haley with some well-scripted and probably well-paid screamers, Land of a Thousand Dances, and I started out with one of the classics of country music, Hank Snow, Galway Bay. Okay, for the rest of the evening, getting back up to more current times, and starting it again with some very current Australian roots music. First up from the Haystack Mountain Hermits on Bay FM.

what I'm told. Just can't figure out who's to blame. Is it the Russians, the Chinese, or climate change?

folk, blues, country, singer-songwriters, rockabilly and soul, all aboard the Mystery Train, where the musical landscape is wide and deep. I'm Sister Mary. Join me for the very best in roots music, new releases and deep dives into artists that you'll love. Mystery Train is Saturday mornings, 10 a.m. to noon, on air for 26 years and counting.

ending up with more current Australian roots music for you. And in the background, that's David Hudson on the didge. No relation. You just heard the Salonistas, Take Me Home. Before that, Mississippi Shaked, I Need a Drink. And I started out with the Haystack Mountain Hermits, Shady Grove. It's been Crossroads. It's not been Paul. It's been Hudson. Stay tuned for Milk. I'll be here next week, I think. I'm doing Paul's show two more times, and others are filling in as well, so we'll have fun here. Thanks for listening. Bay FM 99.9.

Hi, Milk here. How you doing? You are listening to The Garage. 2 hours of the very best in brand new punk, post-punk, indie and alternative music from around the world. This week, we've got brand new music from Sex Mask. We've got a brand new music from Makeshift Art Bar, Machina, The Rat Utopia Experiment, Opus Kink, TV Priest, Alien Chicks, Bureau to Change, Westside Cowboy, Gurriers, and plenty more beside. We are opening this week in Melbourne with a brand new release that's only just landed. This is the modifying sound of Sex Mask, and this is Raid.

And that was the mighty fine sound of Machina with Simulation. Lisbon trio Thomas Brito, João Quintela and Francisco Couto released as the final single ahead of the forthcoming album Body Transmission, scheduled for release on the 10th of July on Fuzz Club Records. Limited edition marble vinyl, no less. We've already been playing Dancer, featuring the fantastic sound of Dame Area here on The Garage for the last few weeks. And Simulation continues the band's trademark collision of motoric rhythms, industrial light, electronics and relentless live energy. The track before that, we had the mighty fine sound of Makeshift Art Bar with Chocolate, Belfast four-piece Joseph, Callum, Ayla and Callum. And it's off the brand new four-track EP Marionette, which only released on the 26th of June on Hit or Heist. Produced by no other than Daniel Fox of Gillaband, the EP follows last year's fantastically entitled EP, Lackluster Writing Makes Fundamental Reading, and fresh from supporting fellow Belfast band Chalk across Europe. And opening that threesome and opening the show was the brand new single from Sex Mask with Raid, coming out of Melbourne, Australia. Trio Rye Grey, Vincent Mercado and Kaya Martin, released as the title track from the forthcoming EP Raid, scheduled for release at the end of the month, 31st of July, following last year's EP Body Broker. The band described the song as being about delusional monologues when somebody should have helped but didn't, so you have to help yourself. You Raid. Another thrilling slice of Melbourne post-punk as the band prepare for a busy run of UK and European dates. You're listening to Milk on The Garage, and we continue with Thistle, and this is Mean Eye.

And that was the mighty fine sound of War on Women with More Than Muscle. Baltimore hardcore punk band Shauna Potter, Brooks Harland, Jennifer Vito, Susie Moon and Evan Tanner, released only on the 8th of May via Bridge 9 Records from the forthcoming album Power Through Resistance, which is scheduled for release on the 18th of July. Before that, we had the mighty fine sound of the Alien Chicks with Get Your Freak On, Brixton experimental post-punk trio blending punk, jazz, rap, Latin rhythms and math rock. It was only released on the 18th of June, so very fresh to you and fresh to me. And it's a standalone single and it's the latest preview of the forthcoming announced EP Toys Taken at Birth, which is scheduled for release on the 2nd of October on the Mighty Fine Alco Pop Records. And they've got a huge run of UK and European dates lined up for the rest of 2026. And opening that little threesome and opening the show was the Mighty Fine sound of Thistle with Me and I. They are a Northampton trio, Cameron Godfrey, Kari Judd Rushton and Lewis O'Grady, released 26th of May on Rex Rex. And it's from the EP Backflip, which was only released on the 29th of May. Produced by Max Falkron, the band continues to gather momentum and they just did a radio live session on BBC Six Music. And featured in Clash and Rolling Stone, etc. So yeah, getting a lot of noise from the band and coming out of my hometown in Northampton. You're listening to Milk on the Garage and we continue with a brand new single from Grocery Bag. This is Deadvolt.

0: What do Shiny Glow Intro, A Total Eclipse, Eye-Popping Sounds, The Flying Super Circus, and other great music all have in common? 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

0: Second track tonight from the modified sound of Thistle, coming out of Northampton. The track was Pieces, and it's from the EP Backflip, only released on the 29th of May. The track before that, we had SNM with The People, Brighton Alt Rock Trio, released on the 18th of June as part of their new EP Misaligned. And before that, we were in London for TV Priest, a welcome return of TV Priest, The Mud Never Dries, London Quartet, Charlie Drinkwater, Alex Sprogis, Nick Bluth and Ed Kelland. Say, it was only released on the 19th of June, so fresh to you, fresh to me, on Cartel Music Group. And it's the first band's first new music in 4 years. So very much a welcome return. And opening that set, we were in Austin, Texas for Grocery Brag. For Deadvolt is the name of the track. And it was only released on the 14th of May as the title track from the six-track EP Deadvolt, continuing the band's blend of garage rock, psych and post-punk. And they're currently out on a busy run of US dates supporting the release. You're listening to Milk on the Garage, and we continue with the Mardi Font sound of the Bobby Lees. This is Red Hot.
1: And when you fly around the world,

And that was the mighty fine sound of Pit Blom with School, the 2026 edition Amsterdam band led by Pit Blom alongside Tender Blom, Darex Merckx and Ginny Cameron, only released on the 12th of June on Toaster Records and Canvas Music. It's a newly re-recorded version of the band's earlier tracks, taken from PB10, a four-track release, celebrating 10 years of Pit Blom, due on the 24th of July. The track before that, we were in London for the mighty fine sound of Fanchon with the brand new single Ghost. Three parts English, one part French. It's released from the forthcoming EP Heaven Unfamiliar, which is due for release on the 10th of July via Best Life Records. And following recent singles Perish and Idol, which we have featured on this show over the preceding weeks. And the new EP continues to establish Fanchon as one of the interesting voices coming out of the UK alternative scene, and did a little showcase for us truly in Brighton, last month? Big up to them. And opening in that threesome and opening the show was the mighty fine sound of the Bobby Lees with Red Hot coming out of Woodstock, New York. Trio Sam Quartin, Kendall Wind and Sammy Spider Bowman released as the final preview from the album New Self, which was only released on the 12th of June on Epitaph Records. You're listening to Milk on the Garage, and we continue with a brand new single from Makeshift Art Bar. This is Discipline.

And that was the absolute fantastic sound of Silverwing Killer with the brand new single Gunman's Corner. They're a Manchester-based British-Chinese electronic duo. It was only released on the 9th of June. Emerging from the Manchester underground scene, their sound combines world music influences, analog arpeggiators, aggressive bass lines, frantic breakbeats, and vocals split between English and Chinese. And opening that set was the brand new single from Makeshift Arts Bar with Discipline, Belfast six-piece, released on the 11th of June on Hit or Heist. And it's the latest preview from the forthcoming EP, Marionette, scheduled for release on the 26th of June and following earlier single, Chocolate. 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This is Sunday.

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And that was the mighty fine sound of Machina featuring Dame Aria with dancer Lisbon-based trio Thomas Wael and Francisco, joined by Barcelona industrial duo Dame Aria, Sylvia and Victor, making up the two-piece, only released on the 21st of May via Fuzz Club Records. And it's the latest single from the forthcoming album Body Transmission, due for release on the 10th of July, blending techno, krautrock, industrial and noise rock into something uniquely their own. Machina just announced a major run of UK and European dates stretching through the second half of 2026. The track before that was the mighty fine sound of Sleaford Mods with Elitist Goat, the Prodigy Acid Thunder remix, Nottingham duo Jason Williamson and Andrew Fern. It was only released on the 8th of April via Rough Trade Records. The track originally featured on the More UK Grim EP before being reworked by Liam Howlett of the Prodigy, adding a kind of acid wave energy that feels complete at home alongside Sleaford Mod's usual social commentary and kitchen sink realism. One of the most unexpected and successful collaborations of the year so far, I would suggest. And opening the show was the welcome return of the Uplay with their brand new single Sunday. They're a London-based post-punk quartet, Diego, Alex, Luke and Tom, making up the four-piece. It was only released on the 6th of June via Hammerheart Records, and taking from their forthcoming album, Modern Man. You're listening to Milk on the Garage, and we continue with the mighty fine sound and the welcome return of Gillaband. This is their brand new single. This is Giraffe.

And that was the Mighty Fine Sound of The Drive with No Mouth. They're a Cork-based trio released on the 1st of June. No Mouth is the band's final ever single, bringing their project to a close after building a devoted following with their dark blend of indie rock, shoegaze and grunge. The band describe it as truly our best work, calling it an emotionally creative climax of their career before signing off with a hometown gig in Cork. The track before that was the brand new single from Panic Shack with Grin and Bear It, Cardiff-based five-piece Sarah Harvey, Emily Smith, Romy Lawrence, Meg Fretwell and Nick Doggerty-Williams, released on the 19th of May by Brace Yourself Records, the first new music since their first self-titled debut album produced by Ross Orton, and the single arrives of a busy summer of UK and European festivals and the band's first North American headline tour. And opening that set was the welcome return of Gillaband with Giraffe. And it was only released on the 27th of May on the Mighty Fine Rough Trade Records, the band's first new music in almost 4 years. And it was available as a limited edition picture disc, 7-inch, probably already sold out by now, I would suggest. And a welcome return of one of Ireland's most uncompromising bands as they prepare for a series of North American dates throughout this autumn and heading back to the UK and Europe early next year. You're listening to Milk on The Garage, and we continue with the brand new single from Opus Kink. This is Will It Come For You?

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And that was the Mighty Fine Sound of Bureau de Change with the Gammon's Lament, Bath post-punk outfit fronted by former Lamborghini Girls vocalist Flora Kimberly, only released on the 26th of June on Alcopop Records. It is the band's first release since signing to the label and the opening taste of their forthcoming album, combining razor-sharp political songwriting, post-punk energy and biting sarcasm. The track continues Flora's uncompromising lyrical approach while the band prepare for a busy run of UK live dates. The track before that, we had the Mighty Fine Sound of West Side Cowboy.

Week Goodbye, which is due for at the end of the month on the 31st of July. You're listening to Milk on the Garage, and we continue with a brand new single from the Rat Utopia Experiment. This is Lobotomize Me.

Now, that was the absolute fantastic sound of Waranami coming out of London. They're a London-based French four-piece blending punk energy with psychedelic indie rock. Track was Tasty, and it's the opening track from their four-track EP, Nothing Happens, which also features Fun, All That Jazz, and Carried Away. The band is Waranami, and the track was Tasty. The track before that was the brand new single from Be Nice. It's entitled Oopsie. London punk quartet Paul Mills, Emily Harris, Alex McIntosh, and Brett Lee, only released on the 29th of May. It's their second single of 2026 following Green Burial, and a track aimed squarely at landlords and the rental property market. And opening that set, we had the current single from the Rat Utopia Experiment, Lobotomize Me. Tacoma, Seattle, Washington punk band released on the 26th of June. The band describe themselves as an alternative circus act. Current members are Fia, Hendrix, Francis Maddock, and Andy. You're listening to Milk on the Garage, and we continue with Mary in the Junkyard. This is Crash Landing.

And that was the Mighty Fine Sound of Feeble Little Horse with Dior, Pittsburgh Quartet, Lydia Slocum, Ryan Wanchowski, Sebastian Kinsler and Jake Kelly, released on the 17th of June on Saddle Creek as the latest single from the forthcoming album Girl With Fish 2. Due for release later this year, continuing the band's distinctive blend of shoegaze, indie rock, glitch pop and noise. And the track arrives as they prepare for a run of North American and European dates throughout the second half of 2026. And opening that set was the welcome sound of Mary in the Junkyard with Crash Landing, London trio Clara Freeman Taylor, Sayar Babaglia and David Addison, released on the 24th of March via AMF Records and included now on the brand new four-track EP Mouse, which was only released on the 9th of June. The EP acts as a bridge to the band's debut album, Role Model Hermit, due for release on the 2nd of July, continued their unique mix of folk, grunge, noise rock and string-led arrangements. You're listening to Milk on the Garage. It's nearly time to go. Many thanks for the texts, the messages, the instas and all the guild music you are sending in. Keep it coming our way. We're glad to hear you enjoying the show. We're going to go home with a bit of Gurriers and Nobody's Coming to Save You. I've been Milk. I'll see you next week.

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2: 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A big thanks to Milk for another wonderful garage. And tonight we're about to kick off with a rehearsal from the 1st of February 1983. All the music tonight is coming from 1983. We'll get through this rehearsal and then we'll jump forward to the 30th of the 3rd. And yeah, we'll explore another show from April, or another two shows from April, actually. Lots of cool stuff to come. 0437 34119 is the text line. And yeah, get on the webpage, share it around, bayfm.org, become a subscriber. And yeah, just reach out if you want to talk Grateful Dead. Enjoy the music. I'll try not to talk and interrupt it again too much tonight, but that is pretty cool. I love these 83 shows. Set lists, not overly inventive, to be polite, but we've got some rarities in this show. A Little Star and a Black Stephen and all sorts of weird stuff too. All right, it's A Long Strange Trip with the Ice Cream Kid, 99.9 Bay FM. Stick around.

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If there's any particular Dead you'd love to hear, let me know. 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
2: Hey everyone, 99.9 Bay FM, a long strange trip. I'm talking to Mason's children this week, and I'll get that on the show next week, as well as a few other surprises. 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

Okay, the music you've been listening to so far is from the 30th of the 3rd, 1983, from the Warfield in San Francisco. So great rocking show from down there in Market Street. Such a wonderful venue. Saw Primus there for a 3D spectacular there on New Year's Eve back maybe 2012, 2013, I think. And, yeah, that was pretty wild. It's such a cool place, except it's pretty hot out on the street. Watch out for all the fent heads and that sort of stuff if you get down there. Market Street has its moments. Catch a tram up the up to this Castro and, you know, or get around to the Mission, whatever you do around there. Mission, my favourite 24-hour coffee shop up there in on Church Street in the Castro. That was always a spectacular place to be after a show, especially when you're a little bit giddy and all of the characters from the San Francisco streets ended up there throughout the night, all sorts of wonderful, diverse people. Anyway, we're going to go forward to April 16 now, April 16 in East Rutherford, New Jersey, coast to coast tonight. And there's a whole lot of cool music coming up for you there, so please enjoy that. And then before we end up the night, we'll be travelling a little bit, or then we'll be travelling back to the 13th of April, 1983. So for a couple of tracks from Burlington, Vermont, home of Phish, the Patrick Gymnasium in the University of Vermont. Only a second set of that exists, so a really cool tape to listen to. Lots of really cool music, lots of rock, and a great other one, Black Queen and Little Star, songs that you wouldn't hear ever again. Wonderful stuff, and please don't forget, text in 043734119 or join us on the website. Take us wherever you go. If you're heading up on the highway and you're just tuning into us going through the Shire, make sure you let us know who you are, where you're going, and what you're doing. Enjoy the music. It's Long Strange Trip with the Ice Cream Kid, 99.9 Bay FM.

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1: 99.9 Bay FM, you're with the Ice Cream Kid here on a long, strange trip. We're going to bounce into a bit of drums here from the 16th of April 1983, East Rutherford, New Jersey. And, yeah, enjoy the drums. Billy and Nikki having

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You can check out other presenters, other playlists, and see if there's anything else you like here. 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Alex, the shirts got put in the post box yesterday, so hopefully keep your eye out for them over the next couple of days, Friday through. They're probably going to where they're going. They probably won't be too far away. I really do appreciate all the messages and support that I get here at the station, and I do this because I dig it. I love bringing you the music of the Grateful Dead. There's so much that we can get to do listening to this music. You can get up and dance, or you can just travel in your couch, lay back, put your arms out, put your feet out, light the candle, burn your incense, just enjoy the music on a long, strange trip on 99.9 Bay FM.

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0: Once again, Stephen Stills. Thank you all. Good night.
1: Well, it's that time of the night, whether you're heading home or heading out. Stay safe. Don't drive buzz. That's my rant, as always. Please be nice to the hospital workers, wherever you may be. They're the ones that are taking care of you and making sure you have a good time. It's a long, strange trip with the Ice Cream Kid. We've been listening to music from the 30th of March, 1983. Then we moved to the 16th of April, East Rutherford, New Jersey, Brendan Byrne Arena. And now we're going to take it out with Fish in... Grateful Dead. In Vermont, Fish weren't even around. They might have been at these shows, though. And, that's at the Fieldhouse at Patrick University, University of Vermont, upstate Vermont, or wherever it is. I haven't been up in that far northeast, but please enjoy the music. Throwing stones into a little bit of going down the road, feeling bad. Get in touch, 043734119, and I'll be back next week for all of your Grateful Dead needs and wants. It's a long, strange trip with the Ice Cream Kid, 99.9 Bay FM.

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I'm a descendant of the black cockatoo, Cookie Allenji, Birrigubba clan groups of North Queensland. 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

0: Iwala. 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The land nga yang bubugaya nga bunjam nga. 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
3: 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Time is 6:01 and NAIDOC Week is in full swing. There's been lots of things going on around town, and NAIDOC stands for National Aboriginal and Islanders Day Observance Committee. That sounds very sort of serious, doesn't it? But there's been lots of dancing and performing and markets and films and all sorts going on in the town. So I'm sure there's still many events going. So I'm going to be playing mainly Indigenous music this morning, which we have segued into from the early morning, but mine is going to be different. Yeah, it's not mine because I didn't make it, but there's some great tracks coming up throughout the morning and I hope you enjoy them. I'll give you a weather update later, maybe when I can see the weather out the window. Still dark at the moment. I'm going to start you off this morning with a song by Shelley Morris and the Borroloola Songwomen. And this song is all about saltwater people's song. 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

I always love it when children are present on recordings because they're such an important part of our society. And I thought then I'd follow up with a track by Archie Roach called Small Child.

Birds up in the tree, you know that I just wanna be free.

Archie Roach with Took the Children Away. And I was thinking about that on the way in, on the drive in, about how to take a child from their mother's breast, or a child that's grown up with a family for 2 years and had all those connections, and then suddenly take them away, try and assimilate them into a white family, is just horrific and sad and just so, just, you know, unimaginable. And that story by Archie, you know, the children came back, but a lot of children came back deeply scarred and damaged. So, yeah, a lot going on in that song. This one is from Ruby Hunter. I played a track of hers just a moment ago called Let My Children Be. And this track is called Women's Business.

Carrie-Anne Cox with Return to Country. And next up, Stiff Gins with Absent Friends. Time now is 6:33. 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Good morning. NAIDOC Week song.

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2: And a very good morning to you. If you've just tuned in, you are listening to Nikki on That Friday Feeling. And it's NAIDOC Week, and NAIDOC Week 2026 celebrates 50 years of Deadly. And it's 5 decades of the NAIDOC movement. It pays tribute to the elders, artists, activists, organisers and communities who have championed Aboriginal and Torres Strait Islander cultures, fought for justice and carried the movement forward. And it runs until July the 12th. And the highlights so far, the awards night, the 2026 NAIDOC Awards finalists were announced at the start of the week, with the late Rhoda Roberts AO receiving the 2026 Lifetime Achievement Award. And that's a wonderful thing. So it's happening. And I'm going to give you a weather update. I'm just going to pull up the weather and see what is happening with the weather for NAIDOC week. Today, partly cloudy, and it's sunny actually at the moment. The sun's coming through the window. A medium chance of showers, most likely in the late morning and afternoon. And the daytime temps around 19. Tomorrow, partly cloudy and some showers in the afternoon, most likely, and temperatures around 20, mostly sunny on Sunday, and maybe a slight chance of a shower. Anyway, hopefully by Monday it says it's going to be sunny. So it's been really hard. I've been working in town all week, and there have been, you know, people coming in with their kids. The kids are bored. There's nothing to do. You know, they've been to the movies, spent a fortune, and all that sort of thing. It's like, yeah, well, you can't change the weather, and we have had a lot of it. Okay, I played a Station ID by Benny Walker, and he's from Echuca. I met somebody yesterday who was from Echuca, who has a property next to Benny Walker, and this track is called Ghost. You listen to BFM. Ooh, 999. Good morning.

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time is 7:22, and just before those announcements, you heard a track by Mathis, and it was called Bravo and Roll, and I got a text to say that he was causing someone some anxiety. So, if that one caused some anxiety, this one might as well. It's All About Pointing the Bone by Dub Marine. Classic track.

That was Nari with Diggin. And there's an exhibition on at the Lone Goat Gallery that's running until 4 o'clock tomorrow. And it is called Balan Gara Rima, Wheat Rima. And hope I pronounce that kind of properly. River Story. And it's by Bunjalung artist Melody Popple. And River Story explores the cultural significance of water on Bunjalung country through bush dyeing, natural pigment processes, and visual story mapping. And it's been created across major waterways of Bunjalung, Jagun. The work responds to the lived realities of a post-flood landscape where communities have fear and reverence for water, and reflects on water as a transformative force that ruptures and repairs, destroys and replenishes, carrying trauma and healing. So through repeated acts of returning to waterways, sitting with place, collecting, listening and creating, the practice becomes an act of relationality and reciprocity. That's a really hard word to say as well. And it's an offering back to country. So go and check that out at the Lone Goat Gallery, running until tomorrow, 4 o'clock. Okay, my CD's telling me there's no music file. So I'll just yabber on for a couple more seconds while I get this one sorted out, hopefully. And I'm going to bring you a track by the Black Truth called There's Still Hope. 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
1: Okay. Deadly Weavers brings 4 days of culture, creativity and connections to Lismore as an offering to celebrate NAIDOC Week. So there is a vibrant 4 day exhibition, which actually ends on the. Ends on. It's still on. It's opening on the 9th of July, so it's still on. And it's a vibrant 4 day exhibition and pop up sale showcasing the work of local First Nations weavers and fibre artists working on Bundjalung land. There's also going to be drop in weaving workshops running through from Thursday. That was yesterday to Sunday from 1 to 3pm. Admission is free. Go to lismoregallery.org to book a space if you want to participate in the weaving workshops. That's Deadly Weavers, and that's happening at the Lismore Regional Gallery. And who's afraid of AI? Who's afraid of AI? Weiwei, repression and resistance in recent Chinese art. An event from Arts National Northern Rivers. It's an illustrated presentation by a world expert, Barry Venning, currently touring from the UK, whose media works include docos, radio presentations and DVD creation. When authorities arrested Weiwei in 2011, thousands of Banksy-like images were stenciled all over Hong Kong with the question, who's afraid of Weiwei? He became the best-known symbol of resistance to Chinese repression. Learn more about what unfolded next. And that's on Monday, 13th of July at the ANI Hall in Bangalore. And doors open at 6pm for a 6:30 start. It's a ticketed event, and you can get your tickets through Try Booking at the ANI Hall. And it's put on by Arts National Northern Rivers. Sounds interesting. And then finally, the Green and Clean Awareness Team is doing the monthly June Care, not this Sunday, but Sunday the 19th of July. And that's from 9 to 12. And that's Clark Beach Meeting. And you do some weeding, planting, and then you can have a barbecue and a pizza afterwards. So check that out next Sunday, not this Sunday.
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2: 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Thank you.
1: Thank you, Reg Mombassa. Of course, he's going to be hailing into town for the Mullum Roots Festival that starts tonight with the opening showcase. That's going to be a really good night. Let's just remember those that have fallen, the hands of the police. This is Spinifex Gum and Felix Rebo, Indigenous people I'm talking about, with Miss Doom.

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2: Such a beautiful language. I always love listening to Arakwa Bundjalung language being spoken. And time is 8:02. You are tuned to Nikki on That Friday Feeling. Today's weather is going to be partly cloudy with a medium chance of showers, most likely in the late morning and afternoon. Daytime maximum temperatures around 19. And tomorrow, maybe a slight chance of a shower, partly cloudy, and the temperatures reaching around 20. Overnight's falling to between 6 and 9, so it's pretty cold. It's cold out today as well. Mostly sunny on Sunday with maybe a chance of a shower, and temperatures reaching the low 20s. Well, hopefully a sunny morning on Monday. Okay, I want to play another track by Charlie Needs Braces, and this track is called Allah Indoor. Hope you enjoy it.

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We all have so much. Yet we continue to feel like we need to acquire more.

0: Radical Sun. I did try and play something from the new album, but it's not playing on one of the CDs that I try in another one. Ooh! Okay, Radical Sun. I'm going to just put him to bed for a little bit and see what's coming up next. Anyway, moving on. Oh, actually, I'll just do something else just for a little moment and then I'll get back to you.
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3: 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Fallen Broken Street, the Billy Pub, yeah. Earth Brewery, and Azteca Margarita. 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
0: Oh, Thelma Plum and Rudiger on that particular station ID. Time now is 8:18, and I managed to get the new Radical Sun CD up and working. And this one, this track from Bilambio, and it's called The Rainbow Dreaming. And we've had, like, we are in the rainbow region, and I don't know about you, but I've seen so many rainbows. The one good thing about the rain and the sun is the rainbows, for sure.

0: beautiful track from Radical Sun from Bilan Bial, the latest album of his. And as you might know, this weekend it's the Marlon Roots Festival happening, and Busby Maru are going to be performing. And they're also, if you are not, if you haven't got tickets to that, they're also performing in August, Saturday, August the 1st, at Ballina RSL. And they, they've just put together their new album, but it hasn't been recorded yet, so it's coming along. But they've got all these milestone events because they're celebrating 20 years, and that's 20 years of making music together, which is Tom Busby and Jeremy Maru. And Tom used to be a criminal lawyer and really, really, you know, kind of didn't like it that much. He was just thinking about music all the time. So now when you think about it, he took, and both of them took that big leap into music, not really having any expectations. And now they're celebrating 20 years of making music. And also they're celebrating the 10-year anniversary of their third album, which was their first number one. And they will be playing some new music at the festival, but they say they'll definitely be hearing, if you're there, you'll be hearing lots of old stuff as well, because it's the 20th anniversary tour. And they've got a four-piece band, definitely acoustic vibe, but it's all about digging into those old tracks and who they were and some of the deeper cuts for the loyal fans. So they're going to be having a lot of fun on that tour. They're doing quite a big tour. They're also they're playing at Woolai and all over the place, Toowoomba, Ballina, I said, Geelong. And let's just play their track. This one's from The Great Divide, and it is called Breathing Space. You're listening to Bay FM 99.9. Might play, might not. Might play and it might not. Okay. We're hoping. I'm hoping anyway. Okay. Busby ain't playing. They're not. Let's see if I can play a different track. We'll go to track 12. Stay tuned, folks. Hopefully it's going to come. Ooh. Right. So, for some strange and inexplicable reason, there's all sorts of weird stuff going on today. And it must be something in the stars. It must be the full... It's not full moon. Can't blame that. Okay. So, what else can I tell you about Busby Maru? They're great. That's all I can say. They're really great. Okay, I'm going to try again and play this track by Busby Maru. And it's called Breathing Space. Ah, don't like it. God. Okay, right. So let's just play, in the meantime, another track by Radical Sun from his album. And let's see. Let's do Cultural Contract. See if this one plays. You're listening to Bay. Oh, it's only 32 seconds
1: cultural
0: long.
1: Cultural contract. Authenticity. Understanding. Optimism. Hope. Intuition. True meaning. Humility. Ethics. Value.

0: listening to BFM 999. And let's see what's going to happen now. Nothing. Absolutely nothing. Okay, I'm downloading some tracks at the moment as we speak for Busby Maru, and I'm hoping that they're going to be in my inbox of my phone so I can actually play them. So, but in the meantime, just amuse yourselves with the children or with yourselves. Have a shower, a cup of tea, something like that. And, yeah, you know, things are happening in here. Or not, as the case may be. And I'm going to see whether Dan Sultan will be acceptable to our CD player.
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0: This is Dan with a track called Kingdom on Bay FM.

That was Busby Roo. I don't know how that happened. Anyway, and now someone's texting me and I haven't even put my phone on silent. I think really, honestly, it's like, what is going on? Okay, so I am going to try another track by Busby Maru. Even though I just downloaded a whole load, I'm going to try and do Paper Flower. See if it plays. Hopefully. From Busby Maru. There we go. It's all working now. Hooray! Relief.

0: Two tracks from Busby Maru. Finally, Wildflower and Over Drinking Over You from the album The Great Divide.
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0: Ballina has some morning melodies with Tommy Memphis at 9:30. So head over to Ballina if you want to go and get that little injection of music. At Bruns, Bruns does Winter Burlesque at the Picture House, and Push play Hotel Bruns. Back here in Byron, DJ Nat White at North Byron Hotel, Guy and Nikki at Elements, and Milo Green and DJ Sink at the Beach Hotel. Jock Barnes at the Rails, and there's a screening at the Byron Theatre of Commonwealth, plus Q&A with director Kane Guglielmi. That's tonight. At the theatre, Kane Muir Trio and Pachamama and Julian Piano Bar at the Northern. Blondie in the Flesh, a tribute, is at the Coolangatta Hotel. Run Ray Run at Moe's Desert Clubhouse on the Gold Coast. At Kingscliff we have Animal Ventura at the Salt Bar, and Ben Purnell at Club Lennox, and Frother and Woodrow Webster and DJ Longtime at the Lennox Hotel. Lismore has Jamie Sullivan and DJ Mudcrab at Hotel Lismore. And at Mullumbimby, we have DJ Taz at the Wandana Brewing Company. Balcony Beats featuring Rusty and Crappier Key with Jess at the Middle Pub. Ecstatic Dance Mullum with DJ Sejin at St. John's School Hall. And of course, the Mullum Roots Festival is kicking off tonight with the showcase. Doors open 6:30 p.m. The fun starts at 7. Mawillenbar has Wolfie at Mawillenbar Services Club. Suffolk Park, the Park Hotel, has Greg Peterson. And at Club Tweed, Danny Feifei Trio are playing at Club Tweed in the Tweed Heads.
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4: 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Oh, I love a Friday.
0: Yeah, I do too. Okay, I'm going to try and play a track off my phone of Busby Marine and Busby Marine Maru. And it's called Where I Want to Be.

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1: I want to give a big shout out to the Indestructible CDs as they were marketed when they came along. And I'd like to thank you for joining me this morning and putting up with all the inconsistencies. And I hope you can join me next week. I hope you enjoyed my selection of music for Naidoc, 50 deadly years of music, I reckon. And I hope you can tune in next week and see you out at the Mullum Roots Festival tonight. I'm going to take you out with a band. Oh, I just announced them in just a moment, but stay tuned. That's what I want to say. Stay tuned, because the Northern Rivers News is up next, followed by Gail bringing you still grooving tracks and some useful information for people of our era, let's just say. Okay, I'm going to take you out with a track, and it's by Mata Kiji, and it features Paul Mac. And it's called Dwardwaranat. Anyway, I don't think I pronounced that properly. Catch you next week. Ciao for now.

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1: Karen Crick with Northern Rivers News for Friday the 10th of July. Two people from the Northern Rivers have been refused bail over serious alleged child abuse and drug supply offences. A 50-year-old tradesman is facing 31 charges, including aggravated sexual assault of a child under 16 and supplying drugs to a child. A 52-year-old East Corakai woman is facing 10 charges, including aggravated sexual assault, drug supply, and procuring a child for unlawful sexual activity. Police say detectives from the State Crime Command Child Abuse Squad arrested the man at a Northern Rivers property on June 30 before arresting the woman the following day. Courts were told the allegations were extremely serious, with one judge citing alleged admissions to police and another describing the facts as extraordinary. The man is due back in Ballina Local Court on July 29, while the woman is due to appear in Lismore Local Court on July 17. A Ballina councillor is calling for urgent action over alleged native tree clearing at Lennox Head. Greens councillor Kiri Dicker says up to 80 mature native trees have been cleared at 516 Ross Lane, where wildlife carers found sugar gliders, including mothers with babies. Councillor Dicker says the rural zoning means Ballina Shire Council has no formal role, with responsibility sitting with local land services and state environment authorities. After the matter was reported to the EPA, a spokesperson said they referred the matter to the team from Environment and Heritage, which is part of the New South Wales Department of Climate Change, Energy, the Environment and Water. Councillor Dicker says the response so far has been too slow. She is calling for clearing to stop until a wildlife assessment is carried out and for agencies to investigate whether approval conditions have been met. A new report has found homelessness is deeply affecting communities across Byron Shire. Byron Shire Council says its Thousand Voices report draws on the views of more than 700 people, with 80% of respondents saying they regularly see people sleeping rough in public spaces. The report also found 61% of respondents say they or someone they know had experienced homelessness, while more than half believe they can help contribute to solutions. Mayor Sarah Njai says homelessness is not hidden in Byron Shire and the community is calling for more housing, better services, greater compassion and coordinated action. The Ending Rough Sleeping Collaboration says the findings show homelessness is driven by systematic pressures including housing affordability, cost of living, domestic and family violence and mental health. The report will guide the next phase of local work, including action groups focusing on housing, support services, community awareness and long-term reform. Ballina hosted regional leaders from across New South Wales for the Country Mayors Association meeting last week. The meeting brought mayors and senior officials together to discuss roads, transport, disaster recovery and infrastructure investment. The program features keynote presentations from New South Wales Minister for Roads and Regional Transport, Jenny Acheson, New South Wales Minister for Recovery, Janelle Saffin, Chief Executive Officer of the New South Wales Reconstruction Authority, Kate Fitzgerald, and New South Wales Shadow Minister for Regional New South Wales and Leader of the New South Wales Nationals, Gurmesh Singh. Ballina Shire Mayor Sharon Cadwallader says hosting the event helps strengthen collaboration between regional councils and put local issues in front of state decision makers. Australia's envoy to combat anti-Semitism has called for independent oversight of the ABC's compliance with its charter obligations. Gillian Segal gave evidence at the Royal Commission on Anti-Semitism and Social Cohesion, where the ABC and SBS were questioned about complaints over its coverage of the Israel-Gaza war. Ms. Segal told the inquiry many Jewish Australians believed public broadcaster coverage had lacked balance and contributed to a negative impression of Israel. The inquiry also heard the ABC made a serious accuracy error in May by repeating an incorrect BBC statement about infants' deaths in Gaza. ABC editorial director Gavin Fang described it as a bad mistake, and the ABC ombudsman later found the broadcaster had breached its accuracy standards and failed to correct the error quickly enough. The ABC has rejected claims its journalism has contributed to anti-Semitism or social division. And overseas, flooding from tropical storm Maysak has killed 39 people in southern China. Authorities say most of the deaths occurred after a dam breach flooded parts of Nanning in the Guangxi region. About 130 people have been evacuated with drones, thousands of boats, and more than 8,000 rescuers deployed to reach people trapped by floodwaters. Officials say floodwaters are receding, but more rain is expected in some areas over the next 2 days. Officials say crews are clearing mud and debris, disinfecting hard-hit towns, repairing roads, and restoring power to tens of thousands of homes. Today's stories were sourced from the Northern Star, The Echo, Community Newsroom, ABC, and Al Jazeera. Karen Crick, Community Newsroom.
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Good morning. It's 9:08. You're tuned to Bay FM. It's 9 o'clock on the second Friday of the month, which means I'm here for you for the next hour. Gail Q in the chair with a Baby Boomer show. So it's a rotating program on Fridays at 9 a.m., but I'm pleased to be here. The show is geared towards boomers, but because we're still grooving. But, of course, other generations will find this music interesting, and perhaps the information as well. So I still have a large collection of CDs. So for today's program, I just stuck my hand into the 60s and 70s. And that's what we're going to have up for music. I'd like to thank Nikki especially for the Friday feeling today. She was having a bit of stuff going on in here, so I'm hoping it's not contagious, although it does appear we have a faulty CD player. So the listening audience is going to be compassionate today if there's a bit of gap in between the songs. But let's see what happens. Okay, we'll try something now. Oh, yay.

0: It's 16 minutes after 9 on a Friday morning. Hopefully you're where you need to be. You've been listening to Memories, music from the 60s and 70s today on Still Groove, and that was the Mamas and Papas, dedicated to the one I love, featuring Mama Cass on vocals there. Before that, two tracks from Love and Spoonful, Did You Ever Have to Make Up Your Mind? And Do You Believe in Magic? Now, for baby boomers, you probably don't need a back announcement. You know what those songs were, and you know who they were by. But just in case we've got younger listeners who maybe don't, I'll still do the back announcement. So coming up at 9:30 this morning, we're going to have a little chat about our digital afterlife. What is that? Something our parents never had to think about. And we didn't have to think about in the first part of our life, but now we do. So coming up after these announcements, we'll talk about real life, something that's a little more relatable.
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0: Okay, so here on the Baby Boomers show, I'm going to be able to give you information about things that are available around Byron Shire and in Ballina that are particularly of interest to the older generation. There's quite a lot. So if you're around the Byron Bay area, and that includes Mullumbimby and, you know, all the little villages in Byron Shire, probably the best thing for you to do is go on to the Byron Community Center. And their website is byroncenter.com.au. 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So it's really a lot of information and too much for me to give you the details of when I am on air. So that's the best way to stay informed. But what I can tell you for July at the Community Center, on Tuesdays, on the 14th and the 21st, they've got the Elder Beats drumming from 10:30 to 11:30. That's followed by a social tea. And then they also have digital support with Jackie. Now, these are very one-on-one sessions, so you do have to book. And they offer two sessions, one at 10 and one at 11. So if you're needing help with your phone or tablet or computer, wow, free service at the Byron Community Center. Now, there were a couple of other events on But one of them's booked out, so you have to move fast. And the other one, the date's rolled by, so we won't go. That's why you need to get signed up so that you get the newsletter yourself. Now, in addition to that, it's sort of connected but quite separate. There's a group called the Byron Bay Seniors, and they meet in the cabin on Carlisle Street, kind of behind the tennis courts there. And they also have a fairly full program. So you might want to get on their email list, just because otherwise I have to give you a bunch of names and phone numbers if you're interested in chair yoga or Tai Chi. Or they have a drama group that's called Still Here Theater. So again, need to get, you know, hooked up with these offerings because there's heaps there. I think that's my best advice is get on those newsletters so that you can get all the details.

Yes, Johnny Farnham there with Sadie, the cleaning lady. And before that, John Denver, Take Me Home, Country Roads. I'm just going to bring that down because I didn't really want that playing. What we're going to talk about right now is this digital afterlife. So like I said, it's pretty relevant to baby boomers because we know that we're through the majority of life, no matter what. That's our generation. But it's relevant to people who are much younger than us, of course, as well. So like life, it's much more complicated nowadays than it was, you know, back in the generations before us or even in our earlier life, because not only do we have a physical life, we now have a digital life. And it's a certainty that we're all going to die. It's just a matter of when. So are we prepared? And what does it mean to be prepared in this day and age? Well, it means a few things. So let me just first of all say, as a disclaimer, this is not legal advice. This is just a chat between boomers. So it's pretty important to write a will because and you appoint an executor when you write a will. So if you don't write a will, do you know what happens to your estate, your money, your property? Yeah, well, you know, there is a regimented system of where your hard-earned money goes. But if you die without a will, there's a good chance that isn't what you actually really wanted to have happen to your money. So the only way to ensure that it goes the direction you want is to have a will. Now, it's also wise to have appointed a power of attorney. That's someone you really trust completely because they might have to make financial decisions on your behalf if you're unable to do so. So dying's the easy part, but if you become incapacitated for some reason and you're unable to make decisions, it's too late to make these documents then. They won't let you. So you need to do that in advance. Be prepared. And you can also make another appointment, which is called an enduring guardian. Now, that's somebody who doesn't take care of your money, but they know what you want to happen if you do become incapacitated. You write it out in the document, but you also have a conversation with them. They have to agree to be your enduring guardian. So I've said to my enduring guardian, don't let them set me in front of a TV. I don't watch TV, haven't for most of my life. I do not want to be in a room with a TV on. I'd love a room with a window, one that opens. Don't let them feed me meat. I've been vegetarian for like 45 years. So, you know, these are the kinds of things we can spell out. There's other more technical things, but that's certainly in my enduring guardian relationship. But now, if that isn't all enough, we have to think about a digital afterlife. So many of us use a computer daily. A lot of our life is stored in our computers. Are there things we don't necessarily want the family or others to find when we're gone? What's the plan? Well, now you can appoint yet another person, a digital executor. And this is someone who's quite separate to the executor of your will. Could be the same person, but doesn't have to be. Again, a trusted individual, and they're going to manage, transfer, or delete your digital assets and your online accounts after you pass away or become incapacitated. They handle everything from cryptocurrency to social media, digital businesses. Now, your digital executor ensures that your online presence aligns with your legal wishes, so it's pretty important if you've got a digital life out there. Some of the social media pages like Facebook and Instagram, they have now adopted these policies because they've been in our existence for long enough that they've come across this. People die, and then what happens to their accounts? So if you've been pre-designated, what you want to happen to your account when you die, then of course they have to honor that. But if you don't necessarily have a digital executor, what these socials have done, they call it a legacy contact.
And so you, again, still have to have appointed someone to be your legacy contact. And if you don't, well, then your socials, they do go into a memorial status once they figure out you've died. But that means they're still there. And it means people can still comment on your socials. Is that what you want? Maybe. Maybe it's a, you know, goes on to be a memorial. We all have different ideas about what we want. But unless we put it down in a document, it's highly unlikely it's going to actually roll out the way we want it. So, as I said, not legal advice, just a little chat between us baby boomers about how we wrap up this gig of life and do it in a tidy way. It's 9:34. You're listening to Gail in the chat here on Still Groovin' on one CD player today. So let's see how we go.

0: nothing but trash.
1: Think one.
0: Here we go. Yeah, you may have heard about the gangster love and the space cowboy, but I'm gonna whip a cat on you right now. He's had more trouble, trials and tribulations. One, two.

0: Steve Miller, Your Cash Ain't Nothing But Trash from that fabulous album, The Joker. And before that, we had, oh yeah, Normie Rowe, an Australian, singing It Ain't Necessarily So. Love that song. And up the top, Joni Mitchell, A Case of You from her, perhaps my most favorite album of all time. It's probably certainly the album I've played most in my life. The album was called Blue. You're tuned to Bay FM. I'm Gail with you this morning. Still grooving.
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0: Okay, I had to just go for one more Steve Miller. That was the title track off of The Joker. So Lainey's going to be in next at 10 o'clock with In the Driver's Seat. So she's come into the studio a couple minutes early.
1: Hello.
0: Good morning.
1: So lovely to hear. I was driving and listening to the tech stuff, the afterlife tech stuff. That's very interesting.
0: Yeah, well, it's for all of us, you know, not just the boomers. Because we all have a digital life now. What are we going to do about that?
1: Yeah. Interesting that I guess your generation is thinking of that. What can we hide? You are very your generation is quite secretive generation.
0: Well, I don't know that they are thinking about it. Right. That's one reason I'm kind of bringing things forward. Like, even it's surprising to me how many people haven't written a will.
1: Yeah.
0: They haven't appointed a power of attorney, and I'm like, well, how do you think this is going to play out if you haven't taken care of that?
1: Is that a bit of denial, do you think? Or just don't want to think about it.
0: Yeah, and I mean, we all have a tendency to think we're immortal. It's not going to happen to us.
1: Yeah.
0: So what do you got coming up on your show today?
1: I'm interviewing, I did an interview with someone with dysautonomia, which is a dysregulation of what some of us take for granted, the autonomic nervous system. So, you know, and that includes the overarching, have you heard of POTS?
0: No.
1: Okay, great. Listen in, Gail.
0: I will. I'll be at the front desk listening. Yeah.
1: There's a lot of people that are being diagnosed with it, and teenagers seem to get it too.
0: Uh-huh.
1: So, yeah. My niece has it, so I thought I'd research more about it. So this lady is older, but she talks about it.
0: Yeah, fascinating. Your shows are always really sort of something new to me because I guess I've been blessed with relatively good health. An occasional accident or something, but, you know, I'm in my 70s and don't take medication. And
1: fabulous.
0: Like, yeah, I'm really lucky. I appreciate that I've had reasonably good health.
1: And you just read my book too, Gail.
0: Oh, it was such a good read.
1: What an honor.
0: So I'm going to give that a plug because do you have copies available? Can if they
1: yeah.
0: go to your website? Okay, so Lainey Chait has a website. Is it your name?
1: Well, they can do it through here. Get or email is probably better than the website.
0: Okay. Yeah. Email you
1: yeah.
0: or, yeah.
1: electrogirl55@gmail.com.
0: Okay.
1: Yeah.
0: It was a really interesting read about epilepsy, which Lainey was struck with at a very early age, not diagnosed officially until you were maybe 19.
1: 18, yeah.
0: Yeah, something like that. So, again, I didn't really know that much about epilepsy. I've never seen someone having a seizure. So the book just really informed me and gave me something I didn't know. And there's so many people living with it.
1: Yeah. And my encounters are quite raw. You know,
0: yeah.
1: I don't hold back on some of them.
0: Good on you. You don't hold back on anything. I'm going to get one more track in. So stay tuned, people. Lainey will be in at 10 o'clock with her show about POTS today.
1: Yeah.
0: Okay.
1: Thanks, Gail.